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0: plans to move away from the projects and sell their purchased properties. And President Trump says gas prices will start coming down soon. He made the announcement during remarks at a Columbus Day event he hosted at the White House. 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

0: applies to retailers and manufacturers with more than $100 million in annual sales. And the Trump administration is investigating a Wells Fargo program aimed at increasing home ownership among Black Americans. Officials say the race-based lending practices could violate the Fair Housing Act. 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
1: 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Alcohol impairs your judgment, slows your reaction time, and affects your ability to focus. Don't underestimate its impact on your driving. 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You risk injury, loss of life, legal trouble, and irreversible damage to your future. 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Offenders face hefty fines, license suspension, and even imprisonment. Take a stand against drinking and driving. 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

0: 10, girl, you a 10. 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

0: 7th, 1 to 4 p.m. at the Mall of America Rotunda. 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I'm Kimmy O'Haley, and have a good day.
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4: I'm Esther Dillard with BIN News Now. Department of Homeland Security officials are defending the ICE officers involved in the shooting of a Dominican man in New York City Thursday. The man was shot in his car with his five-year-old son in the back seat. DHS Secretary Mark Wayne Mullen.
5: It's shameful that you have a mayor that goes out there and puts criminals over law-abiding citizens.
4: He's blaming the man who was shot, Oscar Bulgal, for endangering the life of his child. The Trump administration is investigating a Wells Fargo program aimed at increasing home ownership among Black Americans. The Department of Housing and Urban Development says the bank's race-based lending practices could violate the Fair Housing Act. And a new four-part documentary on Black champion boxer Mike Tyson is premiering next week on Netflix. Get BIN News Now on demand 24/7 on the iHeartRadio app.
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0: 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Ooh, let me turn that down. Celebrating 50 years on air. It's your boy, the original Dollars, OG Radio. What up, dog? 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And they on TikTok, KMOJ, and your boy is on TikTok as well. Follow me on TikTok and Instagram, OG Dollar, live on my TikTok like I do every Friday when I'm in the studio. Shout out to everybody in the TikTok showing me love, man. Shout out to R-Dub17. Of course, my daughter Ariana in here monitoring everything, making sure everything COVID steady. Shout out to my daughter Ariana and the whole nine. Make sure y'all follow me online, OG Dollar. All right, man, I got some music for y'all tonight. I'm feeling real OG-ish tonight. You know, I think it's time to show y'all what I mean when I say OG of the OG Radio Show. So it's going to get real gangster tonight, man. I don't know what else to tell you, man. It's, you know, if you ain't trying to jam, if you ain't trying to bop, you know what I'm saying? I want y'all to know every word to every song I play tonight. That's what I'm talking about. You know what I mean? That's what I mean when I say OG. 612-377-3456. That's the number to know. Get involved with the show. Make sure you hit my line. Joe, I got to pay some bills. I'll be right back. 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
1: 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It's the People Station. What up, though? My name is the original Dollar. It's Double OG Radio. 612-377-3456. That's the number to know to get involved with the show. 612-377-3456. 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KMOJ on TikTok as well. And yes, I'm on TikTok live right now, Double OG Dollar. Shout out to DWeezy720. He said he got some music he want me to play, so we don't get into that. Shout out to Maya for the request straight from TikTok. She said she want to hear that three-piece. Her name is Maya, M-A-Y-A. Look her up on TikTok, Maya. She played, she sent the request for three-piece. Man, I was singing every word of that song, man. I love that song, man. What your request is, let me know, 612-377-3456. Or you can just go on my TikTok live and put your request in and join the festivities, you know what I'm saying? All right, we got a call on the line. Let's see what they talking about. 89.9 KMOJ.
2: Double OG, what up, what up?
1: Bobby, what up, boy?
2: What's going on, man?
1: Man, slow motion in the ocean. Bobby, last time I didn't get your song in, so I got to apologize. I'm going to get you in tonight for sure. I forgot last time. Tonight, I'm going to get you in for sure.
2: Oh, okay, yeah, no problem, man.
1: All right, what you guys going on tonight, man? What's up on the east side of St. Paul, man?
2: Just same as always, man. Just smoking over them trees.
1: You know what they say. Same, you know, different toilet, right? Same thing every day, man. That's what I'm talking about. Same thing every day. All right, man. What you want to hear tonight, man, other than that 150K? Because you know I got that coming for you.
2: Putting on them boots.
1: Putting on a boot? Okay. All right, I got you, Bobby.
2: A GB Brothers in the house.
1: You know what I'm talking about? All right, it's 89.9. Just that simple, man. Just call me, man. We're going to talk on the radio. Whatever you got to talk about, I'm with it. You know what I'm saying? Whatever you want to talk about, we can talk about it. Because I ain't doing nothing. And I plan on being here for a long time tonight. I should go downstairs and get me something to eat real quick. But matter of fact, that's what I'm going to do. We got 30 minutes of nonstop music. I'm finna take my TikTok downstairs to Olympic Cafe. We finna get us something to eat. Before they close, man. It's 89.9 KMOJ. Make sure y'all check on y'all people in the South. They got a hurricane going up through like Louisiana, Alabama, Florida. It's getting bad. I'm talking about 90.

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4: I'm Esther Dillard with BIN News Now. Department of Homeland Security officials are defending the ICE officers involved in the shooting of a Dominican man in New York City Thursday. The man was shot in his car with his five-year-old son in the back seat. DHS Secretary Mark Wayne Mullen.
5: It's shameful that you have a mayor that goes out there and puts criminals over law-abiding citizens.
4: He's blaming the man who was shot, Oscar Bulgal, for endangering the life of his child. The Trump administration is investigating a Wells Fargo program aimed at increasing home ownership among Black Americans. The Department of Housing and Urban Development says the bank's race-based lending practices could violate the Fair Housing Act. And a new four-part documentary on Black champion boxer Mike Tyson is premiering next week on Netflix. Get BIN News Now on demand 24/7 on the iHeartRadio app.
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1: Regulators. 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

Like when he said, I got a pocket full of money, who doing what? I kind of felt him like that. It's 89.9 KMOJ. It's Double OG Radio. Like I said, man, I'm feeling real Double OG's tonight, man. So you might hear me throw this back like

0: funny. Hey, it's Double OG Radio. Listen, the next song that we playing, I got to turn this down for a minute. Shout out to everybody on my TikTok. They requested this, Mac Dre. Man, make sure y'all follow me online, Double OG Dollar, to get in my TikTok, man. But listen, this next song, our very own N.I., starting to dabble in the AI creation, right? And he made a video for this next song, and it's getting millions of views online. So if you happen to have a chance to check it out, go check out Nigel Sedin on Facebook or on Instagram. Is Nigel or N.I. Not look, just look, not look up N.I. Nigel Sedin. Just look him up, Nigel Sedin. I don't want to say the wrong one, but y'all know who it is, man. Y'all already probably follow him. But look it up right now. This next song is Spice One. You know, he got a lot of connections to the Strong family here in the Twin Cities. Shout out to the Strongs. Shout out to B Roller. Shout out to Big Bro. Shout out to James. Shout out to Richard. Shout out to everybody. Shout out to Lil Bro. The whole nine. Listen, this next song is 187 Proof by Spice One.
1: Cooling on the corner with the cellular phone, you could tell that the East Bay was his home. More male than the rest of the pushers,

Yeah, that's Spice One, 187 proof. Make sure y'all go check out N.I. Nigel Sedin. Make sure y'all go to Nigel Sedin's page on Instagram, Facebook. N.I., man, he put together this AI joint. Hey, man, Willie James in the building, man. Make sure you call me right back, cuz if you listen, call me back.

0: 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What up, though? 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That's the number to know. To get involved with the show, hit my line, Joe. 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Just join my TikTok. I'm live. Shout out to Burnt Chicken on the east side on Payne Avenue. They just joined my live. Shout out to Maya in the live, keeping the chat going. Man, I appreciate you. I don't know who you are, but I definitely appreciate you tonight. We like besties, Maya. Yeah, just me and you, bro. We're like besties, bro. If you want to be my bestie, you can't, because Maya's already my TikTok bestie. But you can be my TikTok other bestie. All you got to do is just add me, Double OG Dollar. Yeah, I'm a grown man saying bestie. What you going to do about it? Nothing. All right, listen, I got some more music to play. But I got some bills that's in the way. So let me knock them things out, and I'll be right back. It's 89.9 KMOJ, the People's Station.
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4: 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You're in all of our districts. I don't care where I am. 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I'm so proud to be working alongside of. 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

0: 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What up, though? 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I'm live on TikTok right now. Double OG Dollar live on TikTok right now. If you on my TikTok, you see a lot of times when I be talking, I be closing my eyes because I can think better with my eyes closed. I don't know how to explain that. 89.9 KMOJ, what up? You live.
1: What up, Wade?
0: What up, cousin? Who we got in the building, man? Let him know. Introduce yourself, man.
1: Man, I'm Willie James, Minnesota's best talent manager. I don't walk it if I can't talk it. You hear me?
0: Yeah, I'm talking about. I am Willie James. What's up, cousin? How you feeling, man?
1: Man, you know what it is. Out here trying to get to it, bring something fresh to the city, make sure everybody aware and up on it. You hear me?
0: Okay, well, put us up on game, man. What you got going on?
1: Hey, man, listen, Touchtone Entertainment and All Lanes Entertainment got 42 Doug coming to the city live in concert Saturday, November 14th. You hear me? Live at the Caboose. Got DJ Twin two times in that mug, getting it busy, having it juking.
0: Oh, 42 Doug. Okay, I like that. We're going to be hearing that Maybach that we play. I played that We Pay just a little bit ago, man. I like 42, man.
1: Yeah, I heard it.
0: Let me ask you a question, though. What's important. So what day is it?
1: November 14th.
0: November 14th, and it's 42 Doug. And how they going to get tickets? How they?
1: You got to reach out to the website. You can check with the Caboose. You can hit me on Instagram at willie.james. That's W-I-L-L-I-E-D-O-T-T, James, J-A-M-E-Z. Look me up or look up anybody that's basically sharing the flyer. Tap in with us, man. It's going to be one for the ages, one for the city. We're bringing Detroit all the way here.
0: Now, we just heard from one of your artists just now, Milo Flexin, right? Is Milo going to make an appearance at this concert? That's all I want to know.
1: Milo Flexin will definitely be in the building.
0: Okay. Milo Flexin, 42 Doug is going down.
1: How we not going to have the hottest artist in the city on this? Come on, man. We're
0: going to have Minnesota Face in the building. I like that, man. All right, so other than the concert, man, what else y'all got going on, man?
1: Man, we're just on a fourth quarter run right now with the team, with the artists. Man, shout out Cartier Steve. Shout out Q Banga. They next up. Gonna drop new things for this first quarter coming up. And we're just trying to keep the city live and enjoying the moment that we got right now. We're just trying to just soak up all the good vibes and good moments for everybody. So y'all come check out 42 Doug. Y'all come support. You know what I'm saying? Come hear the music. Come see the environment. And just, you know, come have a good time.
0: Let me ask you a question, right? Because I just seen on TikTok the other day, Cartier Steve doing a food review. I forgot what he was reviewing, though. Hey, tell him if you get a chance that he need to do more of them. I'd rather watch
1: more
0: him
1: food reviews.
0: Because he was.
1: Hey, Cartier, if you listen to Cartier, you got requests to do more food reviews.
0: Yeah, man. He got to get back on that on TikTok, man. That was hilarious, man. All right, man.
1: Man, he got a personality, man. He be out here. The people love him.
0: Man, listen. Call in. I'll be bored, man. You got to call in more often, man.
1: Yeah, for sure, man. You know, we just be game planning, trying to put everything together.
0: Putting everything in motion, man. What's up with the truck, man? How's that coming along?
1: Man, shout out Chevy Cooks, man. Black business owner. You know what I'm saying? Black woman owned. That she will also be at the 42 Doug concert outside with the food truck selling them damn famous tacos. You hear me?
0: Okay.
1: And, you know, everything is everything. We're just trying to keep it in motion.
0: That's what's up, man. I love to hear it, man. You know what I'm saying? We got some.

0: get them tickets early because this is definitely, definitely, definitely going to sell out.
1: All right, man. I appreciate you calling.
0: Shout out All Lanes Entertainment, baby.
1: Oh, yeah. That's what's up, man. Appreciate you.
0: Already love.
1: All right, love. All right, man, listen, it's 89.9 KMOJC. You never know who's going to call in, man. I got famous friends, too. You know what I'm saying? I got friends that be doing stuff. All my friends just, you know, some of them sell drugs, but not all of them. That's all I'm just saying. All right, listen. I'll be right back, man. It's 89.9 KMOJ, the People's Station. 89.9
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5: I'm Esther Dillard with BIN News Now. Department of Homeland Security officials are defending the ICE officers involved in the shooting of a Dominican man in New York City Thursday. The man was shot in his car with his five-year-old son in the back seat. DHS Secretary Mark Wayne Mullen.
6: It's shameful that you have a mayor that goes out there and puts criminals over law-abiding citizens.
5: He's blaming the man who was shot, Oscar Bulgal, for endangering the life of his child. The Trump administration is investigating a Wells Fargo program aimed at increasing home ownership among Black Americans. The Department of Housing and Urban Development says the bank's race-based lending practices could violate the Fair Housing Act. And a new four-part documentary on Black champion boxer Mike Tyson is premiering next week on Netflix. Get BIN News Now on demand 24/7 on the iHeartRadio app.
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don't know how to dance, but can lean. 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I make the ghetto women put their hands on their knees. I make the ghetto women put their hands on their knees. 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
1: 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That's what I'm going to be doing every single night. Dollar, dollar, bills, y'all. Cash moves everything
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1: It's time for the Community's Choice to let you know about some of the upcoming events in the community. I'm Kimuel Haley, Black Women Ask 2026 Candidate Forum. 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It takes place Saturday, October 10th, 2 to 4 p.m. at Phyllis Wheatley Community Center, 1301 10th Avenue North in Minneapolis. Picture Book Parade. Gather six BIPOC Minnesota authors and illustrators to read, sign, and give away picture books on Sunday, October 11th, 1 to 4 p.m. at the Mall of America Rotunda. Inspired Worship presents The Overflow, a worship concert on Saturday, October 24th. Doors open at 5 p.m. The show starts at 6 p.m. It takes place at 715 Edgerton Street in St. Paul. 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For more information, 612-377-0594. I'm Kimuel Haley, and have a good day.
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5: I'm Esther Dillard with BIN News Now. Department of Homeland Security officials are defending the ICE officers involved in the shooting of a Dominican man in New York City Thursday. The man was shot in his car with his five-year-old son in the back seat. DHS Secretary Mark Wayne Mullen.
6: It's shameful that you have a mayor that goes out there and puts criminals over law-abiding citizens.
5: He's blaming the man who was shot, Oscar Bulgal, for endangering the life of his child. The Trump administration is investigating a Wells Fargo program aimed at increasing home ownership among Black Americans. The Department of Housing and Urban Development says the bank's race-based lending practices could violate the Fair Housing Act. And a new four-part documentary on Black champion boxer Mike Tyson is premiering next week on Netflix. Get BIN News Now on demand 24/7 on the iHeartRadio app.
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5: I'm Esther Dillard with BIN News Now. Department of Homeland Security officials are defending the ICE officers involved in the shooting of a Dominican man in New York City Thursday. The man was shot in his car with his five-year-old son in the back seat. DHS Secretary Mark Wayne Mullen.
6: It's shameful that you have a mayor that goes out there and puts criminals over law-abiding citizens.
5: He's blaming the man who was shot, Oscar Bulgal, for endangering the life of his child. The Trump administration is investigating a Wells Fargo program aimed at increasing home ownership among Black Americans. The Department of Housing and Urban Development says the bank's race-based lending practices could violate the Fair Housing Act. And a new four-part documentary on Black champion boxer Mike Tyson is premiering next week on Netflix. Get BIN News Now on demand 24/7 on the iHeartRadio app.
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0: father of Abraham, Isaac, and Jacob. The one that took 2 fish and 5 loaves of bread and blessed a multitude of people. I come to you today asking you to give this young man courage to do the right thing. Give him strength, Lord. Because right now, he's out here breaking hearts and making babies. So I feel the best for him and all those involved is to end all relationships. Decisions, Lord.
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5: I'm Esther Dillard with BIN News Now. Department of Homeland Security officials are defending the ICE officers involved in the shooting of a Dominican man in New York City Thursday. The man was shot in his car with his five-year-old son in the back seat. DHS Secretary Mark Wayne Mullen.
6: It's shameful that you have a mayor that goes out there and puts criminals over law-abiding citizens.
5: He's blaming the man who was shot, Oscar Bulgal, for endangering the life of his child. The Trump administration is investigating a Wells Fargo program aimed at increasing home ownership among Black Americans. The Department of Housing and Urban Development says the bank's race-based lending practices could violate the Fair Housing Act. And a new four-part documentary on Black champion boxer Mike Tyson is premiering next week on Netflix. Get BIN News Now on demand 24/7 on the iHeartRadio app.
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1: 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Yeah, put the waves on the tracks.
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1: 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I'm Kim Yohaley, Black Women Ask 2026 Candidate Forum. 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It takes place Saturday, October 10th, 2 to 4 p.m. at Phyllis Wheatley Community Center, 1301 10th Avenue North in Minneapolis. 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Inspired Worship presents The Overflow, a worship concert on Saturday, October 24th. 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For more information, 612-377-0594. I'm Kim Yohaley, and have a good day.
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4: I'm Esther Dillard with BIN News Now. Department of Homeland Security officials are defending the ICE officers involved in the shooting of a Dominican man in New York City Thursday. The man was shot in his car with his five-year-old son in the back seat. DHS Secretary Mark Wayne Mullen.
5: It's shameful that you have a mayor that goes out there and puts criminals over law-abiding citizens.
4: He's blaming the man who was shot, Oscar Bolgal, for endangering the life of his child. The Trump administration is investigating a Wells Fargo program aimed at increasing home ownership among Black Americans. The Department of Housing and Urban Development says the bank's race-based lending practices could violate the Fair Housing Act. And a new four-part documentary on Black champion boxer Mike Tyson is premiering next week on Netflix. Get BIN News Now on demand 24/7 on the iHeartRadio app.
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5: I'm Esther Dillard with BIN News Now. Department of Homeland Security officials are defending the ICE officers involved in the shooting of a Dominican man in New York City Thursday. The man was shot in his car with his five-year-old son in the back seat. DHS Secretary Mark Wayne Mullen.
6: It's shameful that you have a mayor that goes out there and puts criminals over law-abiding citizens.
5: He's blaming the man who was shot, Oscar Bulgal, for endangering the life of his child. The Trump administration is investigating a Wells Fargo program aimed at increasing home ownership among Black Americans. The Department of Housing and Urban Development says the bank's race-based lending practices could violate the Fair Housing Act. And a new four-part documentary on Black champion boxer Mike Tyson is premiering next week on Netflix. Get BIN News Now on demand 24/7 on the iHeartRadio app.
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0: Hey guys, what's going on? And welcome to another edition of the Paul D. Jones Show. I am your host, Paul D. Jones. And as I always like to say, I'm glad to be here and I'm glad that you can hear my voice because that is indeed the proof of life. Hey y'all, we're going to jump right into this. Today's show title is called Out of Control. Yep. Sometimes we just got to pay attention when things get out of control. But before I get into that, you know, we got to pay homage to Uppercuts Barbershop. Now, they are in control and helping us all look good. Here's more information about them, and I'll be back to talk to you about out of control.
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1: 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Now, let's jump into this, guys. In life, this is it's normal, but I've been watching people, you know, sometimes I just have to tell them myself, y'all, I enjoy people watching. I just sometimes I sit and I observe people. I watch people. I listen to people. Sometimes, I mean, I'll tell you this. You can't learn more if you're not listening.
2: Listen.
1: You know, I did a message in a teaching where I was talking about pay attention. Well, that's even for me. It's not just because I'm on a radio and I'm on a podcast and I'm on these national platforms. That doesn't mean I'm not listening. I'm not paying attention. And right now, I'm watching people get really flustered on things that are out of their control. Y'all, that's how life is sometimes. See, there are many things happening in the world that are completely out of your control, out of our control, out of my control. The economy is struggling. Yep. Prices are rising. Wars are being fought. You know, it's like they said, wars going on across the sea. Deep soldiers killing. I mean, who would have thought that banger from way back then will be so relevant today, that wars are being fought. You know, this also means jobs are changing. Yeah, I've been speaking for a while about the rise of AI, but AI is here. It ain't even rising no more. It's got things just changing and changing people's jobs. And people are making decisions that are affecting your life. See, those are things that are out of your control. But, you know, I'm going to ask y'all the question, how much of your peace are you willing to surrender to something that you can't control? See, when I say and why I started off talking about that I'm a people watcher and I'm paying attention to people, I literally witnessed a few incidents this week where people were talking about, I don't have money for this and I don't have money for that. And I watched them get worked up and worked up and worked up and angry and mad and crying. And I'm sitting there observing and I'm like, yeah, but you can't control that. Now, I'm not saying that's not the reality, but I'm saying when certain things go on, we got to just realize that, hey, wait a minute. I thought you said you trusted the Lord. See, that's where faith comes in. That's where I get into it, where I say, oh, man, ooh, we gotta tighten our collars right now. We got to really, you know, man the ship, you know, because the wind is blowing different. We got to pay attention to what we're doing, you know. So worrying about the economy will not fix the economy. Losing sleep over a war will not end the war. Constantly thinking about everything that could go wrong will not prevent it from happening. Worrying does not give you more control. It gives the situation really control over you.
3: How can I be happy with all this worry on my mind?
1: See, that's all I'm saying is that, y'all, we letting things control us, you know, and I'm watching it. And I'm like, you know what? I had a close as a friend, but I call him family. You know, but a close friend, family type guy, and he was just going in about something, and I just said, man, I don't worry about stuff like that because that's out of our control. Man, don't you feel this and that? Yeah, but I get what you're doing. You're trying to get me hyped up and bought in. And then he said, man, you don't even care. See, people like you, you ain't feeling this. And I'm like, yeah, actually, I do care. That's the point. But I understand that losing control of myself means I give control to somebody else. Whew. Let that one breathe. See, I'm not going to lose control of myself. And I'm asking y'all to pay attention to what's going on, but be mindful not to lose control of yourself.
4: Losing control.
1: So, you know, when things are out of your control, you have to sit back and take a deep breath and say, hey, I don't have anything to do with that. I can't control that. No matter what, if the gas prices went up, I don't have anything to do with that. So I have to make sure I manage my budget better. You know, those are the things that I can do. You know, I may not control the economy, but I control how I manage my money. I may not control the job market, but I can improve my skills, create additional income, and prepare for change. You know, I tell people that home business that you weren't looking at before or didn't have time for before, like JMGDirect.com, y'all check it out. You know, maybe now it's time to look at that because I made my first million in networking. So I'm like, wait a minute. See, I ain't got that kind of pride now. When the gas prices and the cost of food and everything else is high, when people may not even be able to pay their mortgages. Nah, I don't have that kind of pride. See, now is where we man up, where we woman up, where we look up to God and be like, you know what? Let me think of alternative ways legally. I don't want nobody out here. That's why I had to go out here in these streets and sell that stuff. Nope, I ain't talking about that. You know, look for alternative ways to make your bread so that you can get ahead. See, some people are accidentally meditating on everything that is wrong. They repeatedly think about bad news, rising prices, past mistakes, and future problems. I mean, think about that. I heard a person be like, man, I ain't gonna be able to pay my mortgage next month. I'm like, what? Think about those words. I'm not going to be able to pay my mortgage next month. A whole 30 days from now, not this month. And I'm saying, well, if you know that, do what you can right now to prevent that from happening in your situation. So whatever you continually focus on, you know, think about that, begins to control your emotions. So if you focus on and say things like, I'm not going to be able to afford this anymore. Well, there's so many opportunities out here. Sometimes it's about swallowing pride. Sometimes it's about saying, you know what? I think I'm going to have to go and look at some other things and organize myself and become a different type of leader out here because you've been misled into that job that now is laying people off. Or inflation is going up. I mean, think about that. We cannot control inflation. So I had a person, I remember a while ago I was doing a show and they sent a message in and they was like, you know, well, I mean, you need to explain inflation better because if you manage yourself, you know, inflation won't affect you. And this person, I call it confidently, you know, some people that have so much confidence in their ignorance that they don't even hear what they're saying. So I always ask them like, well, do you actually have the capacity to learn more? Because your ignorance, you are so confident in your ignorance. So the only thing I can do is say, well, let's look at the diesel fuel. This person said to me, y'all, I can't make this up. Well, see, I don't have a diesel car and all that. See, that's why I'm fine. And I took another deep breath because I can't even control somebody else's ignorance. So I said, ma'am, just hear me out. When you look at a semi, you know, sometimes those semis have a little refrigeration system. It may say tailor-made or tailor something on it. You know, that's freezing the meat in the back of it. The produce in the back of it is all in the back of that semi. Well, that semi is diesel. So the furniture, the clothes, if you take a mall, you know, most of that stuff to come up, diesel. When you take your planes, you take everything takes fuel. So if the fuel cost is high, so I'm trying to break it down without going into all of the different elements of inflation. I'm just trying to break it down to say, well, if you can witness and see that the gas prices has risen, the cost of diesel fuel has risen, then that Tyson's food truck, your chicken, your meat, your whatever, your produce, whatever that semi is, whatever tagline is on the side of it, that big Walmart semi or whatever it is, when it pulls back up to that store, that driver had to put diesel fuel in there. That's now raising the cost because that raised the cost. Now they transfer the cost on over to you, the consumer. So what may have been just for simple math, $1 now could be $2.50. Now you spread that out, then you realize that, oh man, huh, that's inflation. Yeah, and now you add on wars and you add on other things that are going on, and you add that AI is taking people's jobs. Now people are losing jobs at the same time. That's why I'm like, you know what? Things are really getting out of control. But you got to be mindful that there are things that you can't control. So you must protect your mind and your peace. I'm going to say that again, because literally, and I'm visualizing this person that I saw really get out of hand this last week, just worrying about, you know, all this stuff. Like, I don't know how I'm going to make it. And I'm like, well, you know what? You're going to make yourself sick by worrying about it. So stop allowing things outside of you to control what is happening inside of you. See, focus your energy on what you can change. Accept what you cannot change, and trust God with what you cannot understand. Because there's a lot of things that even I don't understand why certain things are happening. But I'm going to say this, love your family. Enjoy the people around you. Be grateful for what you have. Laugh. Y'all hear that? Laugh more. Live it up. Create memories and appreciate today. Y'all get me? We have to start doing that. When it's stuff that you can't control, you know what I mean? You can't throw the big barbecue and all that. Y'all get y'all a few little things. Invite the family over. Get the red cups. You know, get your drinks on.

point is taking that old Candy song, you know, it's not an animal. I'm stopping. But the whole point is, how about this? Laugh. Live. Don't trip. You can't control stuff anyway, so why walk around looking all worried? Start entertaining each other. Start getting closer to your family. I mean, I had to break it down to some young guys the other day, and I said, you know what? My people lived in like, I don't want to say a shack in Mississippi, but it's like my mom and my uncle and all of them, they lived in a real small thing, but you know what? They didn't have much. The stuff we have today, we're just a bunch of spoiled brats. They didn't have none of this. You know what I mean? The internet didn't even exist. Me being able to be on the podcast, some of you are traveling, some of you are listening to me on Spotify, Pandora, iHeartRadio, Amazon. Some of y'all are listening. That stuff didn't even exist then. Some of you are listening to me on the radio, whatever city you're in, because we're nationally syndicated. You know, that didn't exist then. But the family loved each other. So I'm going to encourage us to say, you know what? You may not control what's going on. You may not have any control of that, but you can control your attitude. You can look at your wife. Hey, fellas, look at your girl. Like, hey, baby, we ain't got much right now. Ain't a lot going on. We ain't going out this weekend. But I tell you what, we're going to have a party right up in here. Turn that music on. You know, have a party right there in your house. We're going to get the red light district going on. The red light party's happening again. You know, I ain't talking about no rent parties. Y'all get up and jam G Direct and let's go build something from there. But I'm saying life is sometimes be out of your control, but your attitude, your response, and your mindset do not have to be out of control. We have to recognize that and control what you can. Y'all hear me? Don't just let things, somebody get some bad news, and I'm stopping people from coming in just like, oh, it's bad. Did you hear what the president said? Did you hear what this person said? I'm like, yeah. Man, what we gonna do, man? I'm gonna love my wife. I'm gonna love my daughter. I'm gonna love my son. I'm gonna love my friends. You know, yes, I'm mindful of what's going on, so I'm gonna continue to make moves. I'm going to vote. I'm gonna make a difference by voting. Y'all hear what I'm saying? But I am not going to get flustered out of something that I don't control. See, when things are out of your control, you have to recognize that and quit trying to control something. You're not at the wheel. Imagine the car going 75, 85 miles per hour down the road. You in the back seat and you trying to drive. You're going to be just as anxious. You're going to be just as concerned and crazy acting back there like, go to the right, go to the left. Nah, you in the back seat. You're not even controlling the vehicle. So sit on back there, trust God, and put your plan together. You know, so we got to understand that there's going to be unexpected layoffs. You know, I imagine, you know, you worked at a company for 15 years. You arrived to work, you know, in a day, believing it's a normal work day. But before lunch, you are told the position you had is eliminated due to budget constraints. Budget cuts, changes, we got to let you go. And you might have thought that everybody loved you, but here's the point. The people there and your coworkers, they probably really do love you. But when business decisions have to get made, you got to just be like, oh, man. So I'm asking you, were you saving? Were you investing prior? Things that I've been talking about on the show, because this is relevant today. See, you may not have controlled the company's decision. You did not control the economy or the restructuring, but now you have a choice to spend every day angry, be like, oh, as long as I worked here, you would think. I literally watch people do that. Get mad at a company. It's like, man, I gave them 15 years. Well, no, they paid you for 15 years. And if you took the check and didn't store up and didn't invest and didn't plan and create a future, that's on you. But you got to understand, it's like, okay, you can either be focused on what happened or you can begin to prepare for what comes next. That's what I want y'all to be. See, be the person who allows, think about this, be the person who allows the time to process, or you're going to be the person where you can be disappointed. You know, I'm just saying, don't remain there. Update your resume. Contact people in your network. Learn a new skill and start considering opportunities you had previously ignored. JMG Direct. I'm just telling y'all like it is. Losing
The job may have been out of your control, but losing your confidence was not. So I just said something there, y'all. I want you to be confident in who you are. And when you step out to go do whatever, now you may have lost that job, and I know you're going to be disappointed and it may hurt, but I'm saying don't sit there angry. I know you're going to be disappointed. And I tell people I've been disappointed in myself at times when I'm doing something and it didn't work. I'm like, oh, that's not happening at the pace that I want it to happen. And I'm disappointed in myself. But you know what? I'm still confident in myself. I know I got to get up. I got to keep moving because people depend on me. You understand? I got business partners who depend on me. You know, I got a wife who depends on me. I got kids who depend on me. Well, you know what? I'm not going to let them down. So what you have to do is you learn when things don't go your way. Don't just sit back and cry and kick, because that's what a lot of people do. They just be like, I shouldn't have did this. I shouldn't have did that. No, these situations were going to happen anyway. Learn from it. Become wiser so that you can do it. See, the point is, you may not control when one door closes, but you can control whether you prepare yourself to walk through the next one. And that's what I like about my man Ant at Uppercuts Barbershop. Man, they got one store going. They was like, we ain't stopping there. They went to another one, Eagan, then Bloomington North, then Bloomington South, Shakopee, and so on. Ant is doing his thing with his partner, Nate. They're building something. They're just not sitting around waiting on it. They're building something, and I want to encourage you all to just do the same thing. Don't just sit there and be like, this is out of my control, so I'm not going to do anything. This is what happened to me. So many people sit around and say what happened to them and then put a sad face on their face. I had a lady the other day when she was telling me, she's like, oh, I've been struggling all my life and this and that. And I said, are you telling me that for me to feel sorry for you? Or are you telling me that so that you can get some advice and I can give you some direction to go do better? And then she paused. You know what it was? She paused because no one ever asked her that. She was so used to selling people, hear me now, selling people on how tough her life was that I said, well, why are you selling me on your bad life instead of telling me about the good life you're going to have? See, we got to start speaking life, not regurgitating death. You know, something went wrong yesterday. Okay, it happened. That's out of your control. You can't even go back in time and change it. Man, if we could do that, I'd have changed a whole bunch of things. But understand this, the grocery store reality. I did this myself, but I'm saying as a mother or father going into the grocery store with the same amount of money you had last year, but it's no longer filling the same number of bags. Y'all understand this? You can become frustrated because you can't control inflation. You can't control, you know, what companies are charging. But think about this. For several weeks, you may complain every time you shop. And I've seen people do it. They're like, man, these prices. But eventually, you must realize that although complaining expresses your real and true frustration, it does not stretch your money. So I get to the point where I'm saying, let's get to the point. It's like complaining about it ain't never helped nobody, you know, but I understand. Yeah, sometimes you got to vent. I get that. Be like, dang, it costs how much? You know, I do that too. Like, what? Gas prices is what? The cost of a burger is what? You know, I get that. But then you got to move on. See, what you do have control to do is start planning your meals. It may be an adjustment for you because that's not the way you did things. But of course, that's because things are out of control. So no matter what it is, when you, like I said, if you're driving in the car and that car loses control, that

Think about that. I understand when it's out of control, that means chaos is erupting. We get that. You know, but when you see it is going on, then it means like, oh, okay, in the middle of this storm, I'm going to have to start planning my meals. I'm going to have to, you know, start comparing prices. I got to, you know, use store rewards and reducing waste and cooking more at home.

never do that either. But I will go and say, hey, y'all, you know, I don't know if y'all noticed, some gas prices is high. We gotta do some things different. So don't be out here wasting food. If you're going to eat it, go ahead and eat it. But don't be wasting it, all right? If you get it, you know, but you don't want to teach fear. So that's why I'm saying that. But you cannot control every price. And sometimes if you do this the correct way, then you'll even be teaching your children to be mindful of the budget, you know, but you can intentionally control how you see what you have. You can intentionally do that. You can't control what the price is, but you can see, like, this is all I have.

0: than $20. Okay, great. Kamal is $20. Then, okay, now you found a nice chuck roast, big chuck roast, you know, for sale. And they got the carrots and the celery and the potatoes and all of that. And you got your crock pot. Now you put that in there. Okay, that might have been $20, $25. But you're planning now. You're getting coupons and using store rewards, you know, so you can better yourself. You know, the point is, you cannot always control the cost of living, but you can control how wisely you live. And that's really what I want people to recognize about life. Is like, yo, let's peep game on what's happening so that we can do good. I mean, I even was reading about Paul and Silas when they was in prison in Acts 16. Paul and Silas were beaten and placed in prison for doing what they believed was right. Y'all hear me this now. This is, you know, it may sound like I'm teaching from the word of God, but it's today. Right now it's happening. They could not control the injustice, the prison guards or any of that, the chains around their feet. But at midnight, they prayed and sang praises to God. They could not control the prison, but they control what came out of their mouths. I'm telling y'all something. They cannot control the environment, but they refuse to allow the environment to control their faith. I hope y'all are hearing me. Then an earthquake shook the prison. The doors opened and their chains came loose. Woo! Right here. Keep shouting music right here now. Woo! Okay, I felt that. The chains came loose. The praise did not begin after the doors opened. I'm giving y'all something now. There's things going to be happening in life that's out of your control. But their praise did not begin after the doors opened. The praise began while they were still in chains, while they were in the midst of the storm. You know, think about this. Faith is not pretending that the situation is good. Faith is trusting God that he is still good. And even while the situation remains difficult, you know it's going to be all right.
1: We're going to be all right. We're going to be all right.
0: You know, and that's what I want y'all to realize. So life will occasionally place you in situations you did not choose. You cannot change. And think about that. And maybe something that you just don't even understand why this has happened. But even when the situation is out of your control, your response still belongs to you. So I'm going to say, ask yourself, what can I do today? What decisions still belong to me? How can I protect my peace? What do I need to place in God's hands? Because it's too big for me. It's too big for you. See, control what you can, release what you cannot, and never allow an uncontrollable situation to take control of you. That's where we got to be at in this whole game of life, because there's things happening that we're not going to like regardless. So that's why I say, you know what? Go out, be at peace. Enjoy your family. Enjoy your loved ones. Get everybody together. If you got grudges with people, let them grudges go, because it ain't even that serious anyway. Now, I ain't saying if somebody just a dirty dog, just let them in your house. But I'm saying forgiveness helps you more than it helps them. So learn to forgive and walk away. And y'all, get you some life insurance. That's something you control. Before things get out of control, you make sure you have life insurance. So if, you know, and I speak to people about final expense. You know, sometimes we got the whole life, you know, services where you can build and, you know, you can create wealth with that. That's that too. That's why it's called life insurance. So for the whole life. But final expense insurance ensures that your loved ones are not burdened with financial stress during a time of grief. Anything can happen that is out of your control. But if you go too soon, then make sure that there's enough money to cremate or bury you, and make sure the family can get together and send you off properly. For more information, inheritmyassets.com. You know, fill out the survey. I'm going to get back in touch with you. Yes, it's going to be me. That ain't something, a lead system that I'm selling off to people. It's me. I'm helping people make better decisions in their life, get covered, get wealthy, enjoy life, and show your loved ones you love them. All right, y'all, that's my time. See, I can't control time because that is out of control. It's out of my control. Now, to get in touch with me, I want y'all to follow me on Instagram. I'm at Mr. Paul D. Jones. On Facebook, it's The Paul D. Jones Show, you know, on Facebook. Y'all hear that? You know, and follow my people at Uppercuts Barbershop, Facebook, A Barbershop for Everyone. That's A Barbershop for Everyone. Y'all, love life. Understand that there are things that are going to happen that you can't control. Don't let that take you out. Love life, love God, love yourself, love your neighbor. I'll talk to you next time. Bye.

0: I'm Freddie Bell, and this is a new day and a new beginning, a place where timeless soul meets today's spirit, where information, meaning, and transformation live in harmony. Get ready for inspiration, insight, words to the wise, and more. This is with Freddie Bell. It's time for Health Source on New Beginnings, and 25 years after September 11th, New York City has opened a massive archive dealing with the government's response to health and air quality concerns following the attacks. The city had released approximately 170,000 pages of records and says substantially more will be released over the next year. The documents include materials sought for years by 9/11 survivors and advocates, including information involving asbestos and other environmental concerns around Ground Zero. There's also a very practical reason these records are still important today. The city says the archive may help some people document their presence in the exposure zone as they seek to qualify for federal health and compensation programs. 25 years later, this isn't only about who knew what. There are families still living with illnesses, and these records could prove important to them and their families. With children back in classrooms, we're also moving into respiratory virus season. Some of the simplest precautions remain useful, like regular hand washing, limited shared drinks, and frequently cleaning high-touch surfaces. Home COVID and flu testing can sometimes help families decide what their next step should be, particularly when symptoms develop or there has been a known exposure. And remember, every sniffle doesn't mean an emergency. It's important to pay attention to how your child is actually doing. Symptoms that are severe, unusual, getting worse, or causing difficulty breathing deserve medical attention. And here's another reminder that taking care of your heart may also be one way of taking care of your brain. A major commission published in The Lancet says that addressing modifiable risk factors throughout life could prevent or delay about 45% of dementia cases. Those factors include high blood pressure, high LDL cholesterol, diabetes, smoking, excessive alcohol consumption, obesity, and physical inactivity. The larger message is that heart health and brain health are closely connected. But there is an important qualification. This doesn't mean that every case of dementia is preventable, and it certainly doesn't mean someone who develops dementia somehow failed to take care of themselves. It does mean that researchers have identified things that we might be able to change that could lower the risk across a population. Women using estrogen patches to treat menopause symptoms may also have encountered some difficulty finding them. The FDA says it is aware that some patients are having trouble obtaining certain estrogen patches used to treat menopause symptoms. Demand has increased, and the agency says it's working with manufacturers to improve availability. The practical advice here is straightforward. Don't change, substitute, or discontinue hormone treatment on your own because your usual product isn't available. A healthcare provider or pharmacist can discuss whether another appropriate action is available. Researchers are also keeping an eye on an emerging form of ringworm fungus that can be more difficult to treat with some standard therapies. Ringworm is a fungal infection. Despite the name, it has nothing to do with worms. It can spread through direct contact with infected skin and through contaminated objects and surfaces. Most cases of ringworm are treatable, so this isn't a reason to become alarmed every time somebody develops a rash. However, if something you believe is ringworm isn't responding to appropriate treatment, keeps spreading, or comes back, that's when you want someone to take another look at it rather than simply continuing to treat it yourself. Measles is also back in health headlines, and a death in Pennsylvania is another reminder that this disease can become serious. A 40-year-old woman from Jefferson County in western Pennsylvania died from complications associated with measles. The county coroner says the woman had not been vaccinated against the disease. Pennsylvania health officials are reviewing the case as the state continues dealing with significant measles outbreak. And measles is sometimes remembered as a childhood disease that causes a fever and rash and eventually goes away. But it can cause serious complications, including pneumonia, and some people become sick enough to require hospitalization. Measles is also extremely contagious. People can spread the virus before they realize they are infected, which allows outbreaks to move quickly through communities where vaccination rates are low. Vaccination remains the primary protection against measles, and if you believe you or someone in your family may have been exposed, health officials recommend contacting a healthcare provider for instructions before walking into a waiting room where other patients could potentially be exposed. Meanwhile, researchers are looking at a possible nutritional complication involving some people taking popular GLP-1 medications. A study published in Clinical Nutrition identified 15 reported cases of a disease among people using GLP-1 medications. It's a rare but potentially serious neurological condition caused by severe deficiency in vitamin B1, also known as thiamine. Most of the reported cases used in medications, including Ozempic and Wegovy, used in Mounjaro and Zepbound. But here's a part of the story that's especially important. Researchers are not saying the study proves GLP-1 medication causes the condition. They've identified a potential safety signal that deserves additional investigation. In 13 of the 15 cases, patients experienced problems such as vomiting, significant weight loss, loss of appetite, or malnutrition. These conditions can leave the body without adequate nutrition, including vitamin B1. So the concern may not simply be the medication itself. Researchers are particularly interested in what can happen when someone taking one of these medications develops prolonged gastrointestinal problems or is eating so little that nutritional deficiencies develop. And the message here is not to panic or suddenly stop taking prescribed medication. If you're using one of these drugs and experiencing persistent vomiting, difficulty eating normally, or other significant side effects, talk with your healthcare professional managing your medication. Researchers say larger studies are needed to determine how common this complication may actually be. If you've been feeling tired lately, apparently you have plenty of company. A report from the CDC's National Center for Health Statistics found that about 71% of American adults experienced fatigue on multiple days during the previous 3 months. Researchers also make an important distinction between fatigue and simply feeling sleepy. Fatigue can also involve physical or mental exhaustion that interferes with normal activities and isn't necessarily solved by getting another hour or two of sleep. Women were more likely than men to report frequent fatigue, and younger adults reported it more often than older adults. Fatigue is one of those symptoms that can have many possible explanations. Stress, inadequate sleep, and demanding schedules can certainly contribute, but persistent fatigue can also accompany a variety of health conditions. Feeling worn out after a particularly difficult week is one thing. Fatigue that continues, becomes severe, or starts interfering with everyday life is worth discussing with a healthcare provider. And there's also some interesting research involving when people eat and type 1 diabetes. Researchers at the University of Illinois Chicago studied time-restricted eating in adults with type 1 diabetes who are also overweight or obese. One group limited eating to an 8-hour period between noon and 8 p.m. After 6 months, researchers found improvements in blood sugar control among people in the time-restricted eating group. They also didn't find an increased risk of extreme high or diabetic ketoacidosis among the study participants. But there is an important limitation. This was a small study involving only 32 people. So researchers described the results as an encouraging first step, but not a new eating prescription for everyone with type 1 diabetes. And that's especially important because people with type 1 diabetes use insulin, and significant changes in when and how much someone eats can affect insulin needs and blood sugar levels. Anyone with type 1 diabetes considering a major change in eating patterns should first work with healthcare professionals managing their diabetes. And finally, the CDC is reminding Americans to be cautious around wild or sick animals because of concerns of rabies exposure. Rabies in humans is uncommon in the United States, but the disease is extremely dangerous once the symptoms develop. The good news is that treatment after a potential exposure can prevent the disease when it's received promptly. Avoid handling wildlife or animals that appear sick or are behaving unusually. If you're bitten or scratched by an animal that could potentially carry rabies, wash the area thoroughly and contact a healthcare professional or local public health agency promptly to determine whether treatment is needed. And that's Health Source. A lot of different subjects this time around, but perhaps one useful idea connects them. Good health isn't only about reacting when something becomes an emergency. Sometimes it's just noticing that fatigue isn't going away. It's calling about a medication's side effect rather than simply putting up with it. It's having a rash checked when the treatment isn't working. And it's paying attention to health risks we can actually do something about. Take care of yourself, pay attention to the people you love, and we'll have another Health Source next time.
1: 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Let's keep it moving.
0: Hi, I'm Freddie Bell, and here are today's words to the wise. Put down what you don't need. Imagine carrying a suitcase everywhere you went. Eventually, you'd ask yourself, why am I still carrying this? We sometimes do that emotionally. Old arguments, old injuries, old disappointments. And some things deserve to be remembered because they taught us something. But remembering a lesson and taking on that burden with you are not the same thing. Take the lesson. Leave the heavy luggage. That's your words to the wise today. Put down what you don't need. I'm Freddie Bell, and we'll be right back after this.
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0: Joining us now, the man, Mr. Label Sternbach. Label, hello, and let's talk about the 232 Trust Fund date and what that really means. Does SS really stop paying? I'm concerned about that.
4: So the Social Security Trust Fund, right, every year they come out with their announcement, right, of when the trust fund's going to run dry. And, 2032 is the new number. It moves around, but there's always, every time they come out with their announcement, there's always a doom and gloom of, hey, Social Security is going to run out of money. Oh no, Social Security is not going to, is going to be gone. You need to go buy an annuity. You got to go buy my magical, snake oil in order to solve the problem because the world is coming to an end. Let's kind of peel back the onion of what exactly is the Social Security Trust Fund? Why should you care about it? And does it matter that it's going to run out of money in 2032?
0: So what if Congress doesn't do anything? How much would a retiree's check be? And does it really apply to people who are already collecting?
4: So let's answer that question by answering what exactly is the trust fund and is it important, right? Because that's really the first question, right? Anytime you see something in the news, you got to ask yourself the question, right? What are they trying to convince me of? And is it something I should be convinced of, right? Is it something that is actually true? Or in this 24-hour news cycle that we have, is it just a headline, just a, some way to steal my attention for a few minutes and get some ad dollars? And so when we talk about Social Security, and I love using this analogy. Social Security is a legal Ponzi scheme, right? It very much is dependent on the fact that you have more people putting in money than you have people taking out money, which is the definition of a Ponzi scheme, right? A Ponzi scheme is I take money from one investor, I keep some of it, and I give it to the other investor, and I hopefully get more new people to give out money to than I have, you know, taking it out. But eventually the Ponzi scheme, you know, collapses if people start taking out more than what you have coming in. And unfortunately with Social Security, Social Security was established under the premise that you're going to have more people who are working and paying into the system than you have people taking out. Because in 1935, when, you know, President Roosevelt established Social Security, really as a stopgap to keep communism out of America, when Social Security was established, the average life expectancy was, you know, I think it was 67, 68. And so the thought was we'll allow people to take Social Security at, you know, 62 or 65, and they'll have a few years where they can't work, usually because of an injury or whatever, and they're not going to be a burden on their family, which would take away from our ability to produce goods, right? Because if now the family's out of work because they're taking care of, you know, grandpa, then all of a sudden we've got, you know, instead of just having one person out of the economy, we now have three people out of the economy or four people out of the economy. And so this was our way of, you know, making sure that the, you know, our elders were taken care of in their final years of life, that they wouldn't have to die a pauper. They wouldn't have to be a burden on their family. It's the reason why it's called the Social Security and old age, right, insurance, because that is what it's for. Unfortunately, right, the people started living longer and longer and longer, and people are retiring earlier, right? And so you have people you have less people contributing into the system. You have way more people taking out of the system than was ever anticipated. This problem is not new, right? Government saw this problem coming, you know, 40 years ago. And they said, okay, we're going to have this trust fund. We're going to put money in. As more people put money in, we're going to invest that money and we'll grow this pot of money so that we have money to pay out later when people are older. Unfortunately, our government likes to go to war. Our government likes to spend money. Our government likes to finagle and create, you know, all kinds of creative accounting solutions to buy votes. And one of the ways that they did that was they went to the Social Security Trust Fund and they said, no, you can't invest in everything. You could only invest in government issued debt. So essentially all the money they're putting into Social Security that was supposed to grow and be invested is just going back into the federal government. So they dipped into the piggy bank one way by making it go back into the system. And then they also dipped into the piggy bank by just borrowing and writing IOUs that they'll never pay back and they've never paid back to fund all kinds of wars and all kinds of, you know, actions. Long story short, what that means is that as we're getting to a point, and every year, the trustees of the trust publish a report that's publicly available that says how much money they have left in the system in their trust account and when they anticipate depleting it. And it's going to deplete because we are paying out more than we're bringing in. And so they're supplementing the Social Security checks, right? So if payroll taxes, when you get your paycheck and you pay your Social Security, if we're collecting, you know, let's call it $8 million and we're paying out $10 million, well, that extra $2 million is coming from the trust fund. Right now, the trust fund is, if we keep at the current rate, they're anticipating that we will be broke in 6 years from now, right? In 2032.
2: Wow. So what are the fixes then? Do you raise taxes? Do you make the retirement age lower or later or smaller increases? How do you fix it?
4: Before we talk about fixing, let's talk about what the real problem is. Okay, so it runs out of money. What happens then, right? And that's going to answer the question of, like, what do we do about it? Well, when it runs out of money, all it means is that we're not going to be able to close that gap between what we're collecting and what we have to pay out. So if, you know, and they're anticipating that they're going to be able to pay out about 81% of the what they owe, right? So that means that as as, you know, when that time happens, if nothing happens at all and they completely run out of money and we don't get any new workers, then your Social Security check, let's say you're getting $1,000, is going to go down to, you know, $800, right? So it's not going to go to zero, which is what the headlines will tell you. It's going to go down to $800. Now, to your question of what do we, you know, how do we fix this problem and what can Congress do? So if anyone who's been following me for any length of time knows, I rail about this all the time. And that's that Congress is very, very short-sighted when it comes to Social Security and when it comes to ensuring that our retirees and our beneficiaries are taken care of and that they have the protection they need. And they're raiding the piggy bank, you know, in a very short-term manner. When every few years, Congress comes out with a solution, and their solution is to cut benefits to new beneficiaries. So they will, you know, the last big one that they did was the deemed filing rule a few years back. And what they said was, you know, it used to be you could file and suspend. And so you would file for your benefits and then you would suspend your benefits, but you would claim your spousal benefits. And each spouse did this and you were able to collect a greater sum of money. They put an end to that by creating a rule. They said, we're closing the loophole where people were taking advantage of the system. And they said, now, if you want to claim Social Security benefits, if you want your spousal benefits, you have to claim your own benefit in order to get it. Well, okay, sounds all nice and dandy. Nobody made a stink about it at the time because nobody understood what it meant. It wasn't going to affect people who are already receiving Social Security. It was only going to affect new people who were getting Social Security, right? So nobody complained, right? Because the people who were was going to affect didn't understand how it was going to affect them. And the people who, you know, were already claiming couldn't care less. And so, you know, it was a very small percentage of the voters who it was going to affect. And it's mainly all of us now who, right, like down the road, who are paying the bill, but we didn't know we were paying the bill.
5: Right.
4: That bill is, you know, essentially a cut people's benefits by about 30%. Effectively, the amount of money that they were getting got cut by

0: their budget deficits, they increase retirement age from, you know, 60 to 62 or 62 to 65. You know, there was riots in the streets. People were, you know, half of Paris burned to the ground because people were rioting over this. And in America, we kind of avoid that because we don't tell people we're going to raise the retirement age. All we tell them, you can still get your benefit at 62, right? But we're just going to say, you know, the full retirement age is going to be, you know, it's going to be instead of 65, it's going to be 66. It's going to be 67. And we use a complicated formula so nobody can figure out what's happening. But what we're really doing is we're just saying we're going to pay you less money when you retire.
1: Yes. Exactly. All right. He's Label Sternbach. 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
1: This is New Beginnings, Solid Gold Soul. This weekend, we recognize our National Day of Forgiveness. That's our national day this weekend because forgiveness doesn't mean pretending something never happened. It doesn't require returning to the same relationship either. Sometimes, forgiveness simply means deciding that yesterday will no longer control today. You can remember the lesson without carrying the anger everywhere you go. That's our national day for this weekend, National Forgiveness Day, and you're listening to New Beginnings. You're listening to New Beginnings, Solid Gold Soul, where every segment leads to transformation. It's a wonderful time to be together, and now it's time to celebrate birthdays. These are national celebrities celebrating their birthdays this weekend. Happy birthday to Emma Kinney of The Conners and Shameless, who is 27 years old. TV chef Katie Lee is 45. Rapper Nas is 53, and The Walking Dead actor Andrew Lincoln is also 53. Kimberly Williams Paisley is 55. Happy birthday to Faith Ford of Murphy Brown, who is 62. Oscar-winning actress Melissa Leo is 66. Aha singer Morton Harkett is 67. Happy birthday to Robert Wisdom of The Wire, who is 73. And Walter Koenig, Mr. Chekhov from Star Trek, is 90. Those are the national celebrities. And if you're celebrating a birthday, we say happy birthday to you. Do something good for yourself. And this is the youngest you're ever going to be again. So make the most of it. This is New Beginning, Solid Gold Soul. Let's keep it moving. Hello and welcome back to New Beginnings. And I'm joined by Jay Hapala. He is AARP's Senior Associate State Director of Outreach and Community Engagement. And we're talking about aging with disability. And welcome back, Jay Hapala. It's been a while.
3: It has. Good to be with you, Freddie. Thanks for having me on.
1: You're very welcome. We're talking about aging with disability. And what is AARP doing to help its members and those who sign in to AARP to age, I'm going to say myself, more gracefully if you have disability?
3: Sure. Well, we've been, our researchers looked into this, and we published a new report just this summer called Aging with Disabilities in America. And the first thing that caught my attention, I think it will for anyone who reads it, is that there are more people living their lives with a disability than you probably expect. And in fact, about 1 in 4 adults over the age of 50 are living with some type of disability, whether that has to do with their mobility, their hearing, their vision, or cognitive changes. And for people age 75 and older, it's nearly half of people. So at the same time that more people are living with disabilities, they're living with chronic conditions. Now, our life expectancy has increased, so there are just more older adults in this category than ever before, and people who are navigating their lives with some sort of a limitation. But our point here is that aging with a disability doesn't mean aging without dignity or independence. And the question is, I guess, like you just asked, how do we support people and make sure they have what they need to live the life that they want?
1: So how does AARP or support people who have disabilities, or do they?
3: Yeah, we definitely do. And, you know, we're representing all people over the age of 50. And like I just said, a good proportion are people who are living with a disability. And that's why we share these insights and we're pushing for solutions

0: that are going to work for people, and among them would be more accessible housing. So you hear a lot of talk about affordable housing, and that's important to us too.
1: Mm-hmm.
0: It's important for all people to be able to afford a place to live, but also we need homes that people can live in for a lifetime, that they're going to be able to navigate and just live with safety and comfort in these places. So we need to build that kind of housing too. We're talking about support for family caregivers who need help navigating the complex systems, affording the cost of their health care for their loved ones, and managing their careers while they're caregiving. We also work on consumer protections for people who rely on profitable industries for their care, but need representation in those, you know, business arrangements that they have, whether it's the healthcare industry or the housing industry. And we support new technology so that it supports independence for people, and it improves the ability for these professionals to do their jobs and take care of our growing, aging population. So AARP is doing a lot on these fronts.
1: It's interesting, and I would imagine that people with disabilities often find themselves living alone. What about the mental aspect of what AARP does?
0: Yeah, that's very true. More people just in general are solo seniors, or they're living in single family households compared to previous times or previous generations. And part of that has to do with family caregiving. So families look really different today than they have in the past. And maybe extended family or even friends and neighbors who are in that caregiving journey supporting each other. So I would just say checking out our AARP.org/caregiving resources, and you'll find a wealth of resources and just ideas for how do we navigate, the stresses and also the kind of logistics around caregiving.
1: All right. So if people want to get a hold of the report or learn more about disability, is there a resource also at AARP?
0: Yeah, you could look that up. Check out AARP.org/caregiving, and you could just do an online search for Aging with Disabilities in America and learn more about these important issues we're working on.
1: All right. He's Jay Havila, AARP Minnesota, Senior Associate State Director of Outreach and Community. Not only does this apply to Minnesota, but all across the country.
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0: 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Come on, y'all. Come on, come on. 89.9 KMOJ.
1: Come on, just open your mouth and tell God something real nice tonight. Come on, tell him you appreciate him. Tell him you love him. Come on, all across the sanctuary. Tell him how much he means to you.

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0: 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God gonna give you double. No music. 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God gonna give you double. What? Triple for your trauma.
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1: 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I'm Kimyo Haley, Black Women Ask 2026 Candidate Forum. 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Inspired Worship presents The Overflow, a worship concert on Saturday, October 24th. 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I'm Kimyo Haley, and have a good day.
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5: I'm Esther Dillard with BIN News Now. Department of Homeland Security officials are defending the ICE officers involved in the shooting of a Dominican man in New York City Thursday. The man was shot in his car with his five-year-old son in the back seat. DHS Secretary Mark Wayne Mullen.
6: It's shameful that you have a mayor that goes out there and puts criminals over law-abiding citizens.
5: He's blaming the man who was shot, Oscar Bulgal, for endangering the life of his child. The Trump administration is investigating a Wells Fargo program aimed at increasing home ownership among Black Americans. The Department of Housing and Urban Development says the bank's race-based lending practices could violate the Fair Housing Act. And a new four-part documentary on Black champion boxer Mike Tyson is premiering next week on Netflix. Get BIN News Now on demand 24/7 on the iHeartRadio app.
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5: 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I don't care where I am, I'm listening to KMOJ. 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
6: I'm Esther Dillard with BIN News Now. Department of Homeland Security officials are defending the ICE officers involved in the shooting of a Dominican man in New York City Thursday. The man was shot in his car with his five-year-old son in the back seat. DHS Secretary Mark Wayne Mullen.
7: It's shameful that you have a mayor that goes out there and puts criminals over law-abiding citizens.
6: He's blaming the man who was shot, Oscar Bulgal, for endangering the life of his child. The Trump administration is investigating a Wells Fargo program aimed at increasing home ownership among Black Americans. The Department of Housing and Urban Development says the bank's race-based lending practices could violate the Fair Housing Act. And a new four-part documentary on Black champion boxer Mike Tyson is premiering next week on Netflix. Get BIN News Now on demand 24/7 on the iHeartRadio app.
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0: Speed of. Ski, ski. 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
1: Why
0: the Cuba Banks, you always trying to put them, what they call them, jumping cables?
1: Uh-huh. Hey, you got to start it somehow. Good morning.
0: Good morning, Walter Q. Bell Banks Jr.
1: Yeah.
2: Good morning. Good morning.
0: Good morning, Theo G. Our favorite underwriter. He got all the money.
2: I wish I did.
0: All of the money comes from underwriter. But anyway, good morning. Good morning, Twin Cities, Broadway. Today we're going to have 80 degrees. You heard that, Walter?
1: Oh, yeah. Oh, yeah.
0: Ooh-wee. I can't believe it. I'm like, you know what? This is so beautiful. I'm not going to even, you
2: we
0: know.
2: Deserve it.
0: We deserve it. You're right. Okay, Theo, we deserve it.
2: It got cold too fast.
0: And no, summer
1: it ain't got cold yet.
0: I know, summer,
2: I know, but you know, when that temperature drop, man, you come outside, you be like, yeah, you all clean, and you like, woo, I got to go back in and change.
0: Right, I got to get something put on, but yeah, I'm thankful. 612-377-3456, you already know how we start this morning off, and I got about 3 rants.
2: Ooh. What happened to you this week?
0: Yeah, you know, I be putting it in my phone. I'm like, yeah, and I want to discuss this. But, you know. So, I'm going to start out with my rants. I know y'all probably don't got none because y'all be having such a lovely.
2: She put an emphasis on the cue. Rants.
0: Rants. S-S-S. So, I'm going to start mine off. Q-Bear, you going to have to help me.
1: Okay.
0: These seasoned people.
1: Seasoned?
0: Season Auntie Jackie, all the season people, like, man, you know, she, it's still been sticking out of my head when she was talking about the, what should they say, disappointments or whatever, but.
1: Yeah.
0: Anyway, so it's like, why? I do not, for me, I swear I'm about to give me a therapist because I cannot see how accountability has been the least paid attention to thing, person, place, and thing. And people just, I mean, I just can't, for me, y'all gonna have to help me out because I can't just sit around and just say, we all sitting around, right? And you just say something weird or you do something weird. And then I look at it and just be like, don't say nothing about it. And I think that's because how I grew up or whatever, or maybe it's not, but like to see weird things and to hear people say weird things and to see people do weird things. And then everybody just like, that's okay.
2: Well, see, that's because some people don't want to call them out on it. So the less you call them out on it, the more they're going to do and say stupid things.
0: Right. And for me, and
2: so
0: I
2: if
0: always...
2: there's somebody that you love and you don't want them to look stupid, then call them out on it so they can change their ways.
0: I always tell Cuba, and I love him, and I celebrate his 50 years at KMOJ, almost 50 years. But like I said, it's always a different type of person. I said this is just me from being in it for a little while, that it's a certain type of, you know.
1: Well, I can explain it.
0: Yeah,
1: because
0: I'm like, because you all, you know, you got to help me out.
1: It's very simple. Everybody is born under a different cloth. I'm telling
0: I love you. The way you said it, the nice way. What'd you
1: everybody
0: say?
1: Is born under a different cloth. So in other words, whatever your fabric is made of is by how you were brought up. And then there's this thing called camouflage. Mm-hmm. Because my words stay real short and straightforward
0: right.
1: When you really want to deal with it, going straight at it. You know, because the camouflaging part is we done got so comfortable with accepting everything that's been given to us to where we get that do nothing attitude to where you don't expect nothing with that attitude.
0: Right.
1: So you really shouldn't have an attitude. you should just say, okay, that's how they are. I can explain some things to them. If they catch on, they'll catch it. If they don't, then eventually they'll catch up when they get into something else. And then they say, oh, that's what he or she meant when they said A, B, C, or D.
0: And see, for me, I be saying like I'm a foreigner because I'm like, wait, this person been behaving like this. And you know, if originally you don't know because you come into the game, you meet people, they get to behave a certain type of way, and there be little things along the way. And then eventually you be like, no, right? And like you say, they're going to get in traffic and get hit, but I just, and then you become the villain. This is the part I don't like about it. Then you become the villain when you call it out and be like, this is weird and this behavior is unacceptable. And then you say something about it. And then because you, the one out of 50, that notice it and talk about it behind their back. And then when you say something about it, you become the villain.
1: Because they don't really, in most cases, some people don't want to know the truth.
0: Mm-hmm.
1: So that's one part of it. But the other part is sometimes some people just don't care on what you really got to say because they wasn't looking for your answer anyway.
2: And sometimes they know the truth and that's them and that's the way they've been and they ain't going to change.
0: I tell people that's around me all the time. I be like, look, you've been dealing with this for a long time and this person been behaving and acting this way, which is inappropriate. And as you can see it, it's inappropriate.
2: So use a new
0: I'm just like you said, it's cut from a different cloth. I guess I'm that silk from Paris. I guess I'm that silk, that silk that Prince had up in his house. What they say from, that he got flew in from Egypt. What's that fine, linen that he had in his house? Because, no, I don't. And for me, and I'm just like, and then at one point, then when I say it, I'll be like, and I think people starting to really not, pretty much probably not like me because I'm like, hey, you've been dealing with this for so long and this behavior has become acceptable and it's okay with you, but it is not okay with me because you should not be acting like that at that big age.
2: Well, some people overlook it. If they've been around it for a long time and they know that's that person's, they know that's that person's.
0: And also, I'm glad that you said that. And because I noticed in this business that people will overlook it because of the benefits. And now I get it about the celebrity status. Like, you overlook this behavior just because you're going to make sure that you in a certain position with this person who is in a certain position. I wouldn't care if I'm waiting at the door.
1: But there's that thing again.
0: I'm not, no.
1: There's this whole big, because everything that you said has true fact, merit, all whatever you want to add to it. But at the same time, if you go in, and you doing it just because you want to be a celebrity or a star on whatever that is, and that's your thought theory, and then all of a sudden you find out that you got some work to do in order to just be to maintain in the space you in, some of them ain't willing for that time or that space.
0: Right.
1: So it's not meant for everybody. But at the same time, when you talk about celebrities and stars, there's some people that's walking this that consider themselves celebrities and stars, but to what degree?
0: Yeah.
1: You know, so it's really upon on expectations on the person, that individual, and expectations. But if you don't expect for something,
0: right,
1: then whatever come to you, you'll accept it.
0: And it's a lot that not just like even in the entertainment business, I've been noticed a lot of people with the accolades. Like, you could be like, I don't see how people don't dig deeper to figure out who is what and what is what, like QBL say, to figure out who is what and what is who, right? And because of titles, positions, like you are allowed, like people don't even think about, like, look at the mental health of this person, or look at this person that is a very nasty person, or like it's just be like, okay, well, they got this title. They can get me into the room. They can make moves. They can put me in a position that I've never been in before, and I'm not going to say a thing. Like, no. So I guess I'll be continuing to be. I was a rebel back in the day, so this rebellious spirit is still okay with me because I'm not going to do it. I serve a bigger person that I don't have to do all of the tricks and trades of life to be, because I know that the door will be open.
2: Don't nobody control you but you.
0: Regardless of that, right? So that was my first rant.
2: All right, number two.
0: You call it 612-377-3456. And I know that this is the Breast Cancer Awareness Month. October, we got somebody?
1: Yeah.
0: Okay, go ahead.
1: Good morning, caller. Go ahead.
0: Excuse me.
3: Come on, man. Y'all already know what time of day it is. You dig? Knock, knock. Who's there?
0: Wallace.
3: Hey.
0: Good morning.

0: Feeling you special.
1: Rest in peace, Big Dog. We miss you, man. We love you. You heard me? Continue to do it for heaven, man. Continue to send the melodies up, praises for melody, man. Man, look here. I'm so hurt. I'm so heartbroken. I'm torn in a couple places at the same time because he was in my era. You did? But at the same time, we go switch it up a little bit because I don't want to get it down on that there. We go beat the Vikings tomorrow. Big time. You heard me? We go beat them Vikings. Hey, why we not in New Orleans for this game, Tiffany?
0: I have no idea. But I got on all my gear this morning, so.
1: I see you. I see you. I'm watching you right now.
0: You see
1: I'm looking
0: it?
1: Dead
0: and I blinged it out. You see it?
1: I see that. You did? But you got two more rants to go, and I'm listening.
0: Okay, we love you.
1: I love y'all. You heard me?
0: All right.
1: Let's get it, man.
0: Good morning. But you know, he calling with that foolishness, and didn't the Falcons just whoop them? The Falcons. I'm ready for tomorrow. That's gonna be a good game. But anyway, so what's my second rant? That's pretty much.
2: what was your second thought? Was breath?
0: I don't know.
2: I didn't hear you say nothing. Because I was like, wait a minute.
0: You know, I've gotten so, and I don't know what's up with the month of October. It's just like I've been in a funk for like 2 weeks because, again, just accepting. You know, just the naiveness of just being in life. And I mean, it be hitting me hard when I just see different things. And because, like I said, and then, you know, my guy always said that to me, everybody is not you. And I'll be like, okay, I get that. But it's like, dang, where everybody been for the last 20 years? Like, there wasn't no lessons and life lessons to learn to act differently or show up differently. But I get it. It's just accepting it. And accountability is, A hard. I mean, that's what I grew up on, accountability. I had to take that, chew it, spit it.
3: But you got to remember, we was called out on it.
0: Right.
3: You did something, you got called out on it. Mm-hmm. See, they don't call them out on it now. You know, they just let them do it and be like, oh, yeah.
0: That just do.
3: Yeah, you know what I'm saying? She'll be all right.
0: That's crazy.
3: And then when they do something real stupid, oh, you could have helped them.
0: Help them. So you know we gonna
2: do. You want somebody to answer that one?
0: Yeah, you go ahead. We need that wisdom this morning.
2: No. See, because the thing is calling out, right? What are you calling on?
3: Well, it's not calling.
0: You calling out that weird behavior.
2: See, now one said it's calling, the other one said it ain't, and both of y'all from the same era, right?
3: I feel that it's letting them know, hey, come on, you know, that wasn't right.
0: That's inappropriate.
2: See, you got to choose your choice of words.
0: You see, that's I said inappropriate.
2: Said last week, week before, she said choose your choice of words, because when you say certain things mean certain things to certain people. And it don't mean the same thing just because it's spelt the same or you spelt it the same way.
3: It depends on the person you're talking to also.
2: And it goes back to that cloth.
3: Because if this person is...
2: Because if you ain't never been through traffic, you wouldn't know what a car look like until you get hit by one.
0: And it'd be like, and you know, but here's the thing what I don't like too.
3: It hurt too.
0: Because you know, I'm not that type of person. Like I would look at, I've been with so many rooms and so with different type of people, right? And then everybody... Like, I would hear people say, I had, for an example, somebody be like, oh, this situation, like, these people don't, these people don't like me, or they don't talk to me, or whatever, right? And then when you start to be with them and experience them, you could kind of not understand why these people don't like you and don't want to be around you. But where was the piece that you could have a conversation? See, I would go ghost because I'm like, I know I'm different, and if I keep getting... In these situations where I feel a different type of way, the approach and the conversation will be different, and it will be go to.
2: But if you just figured out the person that gave you the conversation about why people don't deal with you.
0: Right.
2: And then you figured out why they don't. Why is it that you feel that they haven't figured it out?
0: They haven't because they still blaming other people for why they not talking to them.
2: And why do you think that is?
0: Because they not being held accountable, and nobody's having a conversation with them.
2: And then add on.
0: Nobody. That's all I gotta say. Like nobody's having a conversation
2: how
0: with them,
2: about, and they think they don't want to know the truth,
0: man.
2: Why? How come they can't look in the mirror and ask themselves the question?
0: Right. Like why everybody ain't?
2: Because the thing is, and again,
0: and then wait, Q. And then they'll switch. I'm sorry for cutting you off, but then they'll switch it and be like, I did have the conversation with myself. There's no way you can look in the mirror, which is a very good point why you always say that, look in the mirror, and you be like, something is wrong here.
3: I'm going to tell you
0: this. I could never show up. Like, I went to some place, and it was just like this whole thing. Like, if me and my guy went out, and then, you know, like, just say you the life of the party, and just all, you know, Q-Bear coming out, and then all of a sudden nobody's talking to Q-Bear. Your partner wouldn't be like, hey, what happened? Wasn't all y'all just kicking it last week, or wasn't all y'all friends last week? Like, it's awkward. And you would sit there and be like, oh, that's them. Like, nine people not talking to you.
3: You know what? People know.
0: Nine people not talking to you, that everybody was kicking it kumbaya. And then you come somewhere else and like nine people not talking to you, but all nine other people are the people that's the problem.
3: I guarantee you that person know what that person did that week before.
0: But my guy wouldn't sit there and be like, hey, that's them. I cannot stand nobody. I don't care who you are to me. Hold me accountable. You would not sit there and be like, oh, it's all them. I could not come in the house and rant and go crazy and talk about things.
3: That person has
0: and he gonna
3: to know
0: be like, hey, check yourself. Like Cuba always say, look in the mirror.
3: Exactly.
0: You gotta have people around you to be like, hey, look in the mirror. You can't be like, oh, it's them. If I come home ranting to him, he'd be like, well, when we have the conversation, he would say, well, what happened? What you do? What part you played in it? Or whatever. These people
3: exactly.
0: go home.
3: They know what they know the right. part they played.
0: These people go home and their husbands be like, oh, it's cool that you acting a fool out here. And then, you know, I don't know. Let me stay out of it. That's my rant. I mean, for real. 612. 377-3456, but it's just like, I would never in my life, and I'm gonna say this publicly and on air, I would never want to be with nobody that would not hold me accountable, or at least, and ultimately, let's make sure, because I know Auntie Jackie will come call in and be like, Tiffany, people make up their mind to do whatever they want, which is true. But for me personally, I would not want to be with nobody that's not gonna even at least hold me accountable, check me on my actions, have a conversation, or like give me some little scenarios to make it different, or, you know, to be like, how could you look at it a bigger picture, or, you know, change some things, or maybe some things that you need to talk about or work on. Like, that's a partnership. I would never, ever want to be with nobody that would let my behavior be okay and come home. And I got some friends that be like, my husband would be on that bull crap with me. And I'm like, unfortunately, I'm so glad that he wouldn't.
3: And stop blaming it on the alcohol.
0: Yeah.
2: What'd you call it, Theo?
3: Alcohol. Stop blaming on the alcohol.
2: You know, the thing part. Is, and this is just me.
0: That part.
2: Everybody is somebody.
0: Mm-hmm.
2: And some people just don't know that they are somebody.
0: Mm-hmm.
2: And so when they start really finding out themselves and finding out who they really are, then they act accordingly or differently. Or they won't accept so many things that they do. But it's a growing process. Every bit of everything that you just talked about is a growing process. But it goes not just for the outside person. It also goes for the inside person. And this phone's ringing. Let me get
0: to
2: this caller.
0: I'm going to ask you a question, too, after this, Cuba.
2: Good morning, caller. Good morning.
4: Hello? Oh, yep. Good morning.
2: Yep, go ahead and talk to us.
4: 100% Italian, internationally imported.
2: Okay, you got to turn something down because you right. got a whole lot of something going on.
4: Okay, that's the silk that your lady was talking about over there. That's what Prince said. Okay, but here's the thing.
2: Are you on a speaker or you got your radio turned up loud?
4: Okay, that's better now.
2: Yeah. See, that's what I'm saying. You got to listen. You got to listen. If not...
4: Okay.
2: Thank go ahead and talk to us. Yes, sir.
4: Okay, this Ron, I'm sure you know that.
2: Hey, yep. No, I know.
4: Okay, that was the explanation of the silk. But hasn't the rules, accountability, and responsibility changed through the generations?
0: Mm.
4: Don't they seem to be different now?
0: Mm.
3: They're very different.
0: Very different. That's me too. I be like, man, at this big age, like you said, everything has changed. I just like, and I just be like, man, it just does not make no sense. And I look around because I'm standing in the rooms now. I'm like, so I'm the only person that see this?
5: So, well, that's what you're describing, and all of you are accurate, but nobody's being held accountable. So right. Now, because nobody wants to hold nobody accountable, nobody's willing to address or reveal what's going on.
2: Mm. And then if you want to add to that, Ron, look at the difference between the age gaps and difference between the gauge gaps. Because there's a separation of where when we grew up, and I'm actually older than Ron too, but in the midst of our age of growing up, there was this thing where we had respect for our parents, but we also had respect for our grandparents, and more so our grandparents than our parents. Because the grandparents were the ones that was taking care of the parents in the process of trying to help them to grow. But the biggest problem with all of that is lack of communication.
0: Because man, don't nobody want to hear it now.
2: No, I won't say that. I don't want to hear it. The thing is the lack of communication to where we don't talk to each other and we do more of talking at each other. And that's where the biggest gap between a lot of these youngsters, and everybody blame the youngsters for how they operate. But it started before that because they got it from somewhere.
5: And doesn't that reflect back on accountability?
2: Exactly. Mm-hmm. Yep.
0: And you know, just like Ron said, he said address and reveal. And it's like for me, like I said, the rebel. When people talk to me, I'll be like, look, don't. I tell Cupid all the time, and I always say it on air. I don't want to hear it because y'all been out here long enough to know the actions of people, the behavior of people. And y'all have sat around because of the benefits of it and have not said anything. I'm not a beneficial person. God has walked me through this to be able to benefit myself. I've had to, unfortunately, grow up on surviving and thriving and getting it out the mud and do whatever. I have never been around to be like, you're going to behave or mistreat me a certain type of way just because you could do X, Y, Z. Because in my mind, I already can do it. So you're not going to get to do that.
5: And you're also cut from that 100% Italian, internationally imported Egyptian lace silk.
0: What are we going to do? You're saying we're going to do it? We're going to do it. Thank you.
5: I think you guys are accurate. It comes down to accountability for the most part.
0: Thank you, Ron.
3: Yeah, this new generation, they don't take accountability.
0: Man, it ain't even a new.
3: Nothing. I mean,
0: I ain't even talking
3: about
0: the kids.
3: Even some of these adults.
0: You know, I'm going to be really honest. I'm talking about the 50
3: plus things that come out of their mouth.
0: Yeah.
3: And then, but you actually said, did you, I know you had to think about that before it left your lips.
2: Good morning, Carla.
0: Carla, good morning, Carla. We're going to come back to that because we talking about the kids. Hold on, I'm writing this down so I won't forget. Go ahead.
2: Carla, you there?
6: Yeah.
2: Go ahead and talk to us.
6: You got one more tea. You got one more rat. You got one more rat now because I'm going to jump in and have something to say, but I'm just waiting for your third rant of the day.
0: Okay. You
6: know? Get it on out today, baby. I'm listening.
0: Okay. Hey, and that's what I'm saying. See, even when you said that, because I ain't even start. And here's the thing about it. I'm not even scratching the surface as far as the children, because, you know,
3: adults.
0: I'm saying, like, today particularly I'm thinking it's weird because when I wake up, let me tell you, I'll be losing sleep about this. Like, I already know, because, you know, I got the kids that's in that little funny age right now. They want, you know, they grown, but they ain't grown. They still trying to figure it out. They haven't even scratched the surface of, you know, adulthood. And we could have a whole show talking about how the kids are not being held accountable. I'm talking about these people that's our age. Like, you
3: that's
0: know, 50 plus, like, and I tell my friends and they get mad at me. I'm like, baby, I don't want to, like, when we get to get conversing about stuff, I was like, I don't want to hear it because you've been around this for this long.
2: That's why I say you cannot just blame it on the kids. Mm-hmm. You can't just blame it on them youngsters.
0: Right.
2: Because if you don't show them something, then what do you expect for them to do?
0: And I'm gonna get them a pass today because now that I see, right. That's what I was just about to say. I'm gonna give them kids a pass now because at first, you know, I have a rant about the kids, especially if my kids don't did something and don't want to be held accountable because they'll blame everybody. But today, I can see why people act like that. Because their parents is teaching them that the parents ain't even accountable.
2: But you cannot give them a pass when you start talking about accountability.
0: Man.
2: When
0: I see their parents, I am.
2: What you have to do is you have to have expectations. But then you also got to show them something in order for them to change from where they're at and what they're doing.
0: You don't get to act like
2: I'm telling you.
0: You know how bad I get
2: when you. When you give them a pass, that's just telling them it's okay for you to be a clown and want to be in a circus.
0: Right. But that's what I'm saying, and because their mamas is acting like they're in a circus.
2: But then that's where that other part of why they can't blame the youngsters for it when the parents is doing it.
0: Right.
2: And that's why I was talking about the difference between that aspect of it and our grandparents. Because one of the biggest conversations that never takes place that should take place is why is it that the grandmothers don't talk? And I'm not saying grandmothers, because I'm saying grandfathers too. The grands, because we as in youngsters growing up don't listen to those that are in front of us that have already been there.
0: Mm-hmm.
2: But it's ran by habit. And then you have those expectations from those youngsters that you ain't took the time out to conversate with them to tell them the difference between what happens and how certain things are. But then when if you don't give them that tutelage, then you have an expectation of them. Where is that expectation coming from if you haven't given them some? And I'm just saying in general to everybody. It's not a one somebody. It's not a I did and you didn't.
0: And it'd be for me, like, I'd be grabbing my pearls, because when people act a certain type of way while I'm out, I'd be like, ooh. And then, you know, it don't happen. It has happened several times where I'm out with the people. And I'd be like, so the next day, ain't nobody going to get together and be like, you know, that was kind of, you know, off a little bit.
3: See, they used to it. They used to the behavior. For sure. They overlook it. So.
0: And then keep getting to act like that. But then here's the other part with that, because we going too long with the rants, but it's fine. We could keep it going. But, and then what I've also learned, so this will be part of my third rant, is when you decide that you're not going to, be in this circus or pay that fee to get on that, the carousel. When you decide that you're going to be the one to be like, this is not okay. I'm not going to be around this. Especially for your reputation. And also to be like, this not how I get down. This not my belief or whatever.
3: And that's a choice.
0: Right. That's a choice that you have. And then the other people that's been in this circus and been performing and playing in it, I go back to that part that everybody want to start to be like, feel some type of way about you. Like, let me tell you something. If I was out, here's an example. And
3: remember in the circus, all clowns hang together.
0: Right. So let me tell you something. Even though we turn up and we have a good time when we're out or whatever, right? If I had a person that would get, this is just an example, not saying that it, you know, actually happened. But Q-Bear, if I get out and I get belligerently drunk and start to fight all your people that you with, and, you know, just act a fool, cussing people out. You know, you are Walter Q-Bear Banks Jr. You taking me out with you. I actually can still kick it with you because of I know how to act when I'm out with you, right?
2: Right.
0: So if I'm out with you and I start to do these behaviors right now, I had this conversation with you like, hey, you know, last night, you know, maybe it was a night that you overdrank. You never know what went on. And you say, hey, Tiff, hey, look, when I'm at my gigs and stuff, you know, you can't act like that. You know, I got people here that is inappropriate behavior, blah, blah, blah, blah, blah. And you call it out. So you ask me to go somewhere else again. And I do the same thing, right? And this is causing everything. This is causing how you look when you're out, causing the person how they're looking. Wait, but I'm just saying how they looking when they out. So it's okay to say, I'm not going to invite you, right? You cannot come to this event. Of course, the person, because they haven't been held accountable and knowing how they act when they behave when they act, when they're out, they feel a certain type of way. But then all of a sudden everybody mad. Like, you mad because I said that you can't go out. You're fighting the security. You know, you can't come. But can I then it'd be like 10 people around them that's be like, it's
3: Theo,
0: okay.
3: And can I chime in?
0: Yeah.
3: Now, that's true. Now, they go out and they do all that stuff and act a fool. And guess what they say in the morning when they call their first call, their best friend? Girl, I act a fool last night. So they know they took accountability the next morning because they know what they did last night. But it's a pattern. If they doing it this night, then they do it again at another event. Guess what's going to happen the third time?
0: You're not going.
3: They're going to do it again.
0: Right.
3: So if you either going to leave them at home.
0: Right.
3: Or you're going to take them with you.
2: Right. Now, let me help both of y'all in that aspect.
0: But wait, but then why would they get mad when you say that you are not going to be like, so then, and then the little click that everybody get mad.
3: You just kicked them off the bandwagon.
2: No, they getting mad because now they can't go to the places where y'all used to going to.
3: Exactly.
2: That they really enjoyed going to.
0: Right.
3: But
2: and
3: a fool.
2: And this is just me. If you have an issue or a problem with everybody that I know, 9 times out of 10 or 10 times out of 10, it ain't the people that I know that's the problem.
3: Exactly.
2: So if I don't address it with you, then we gonna have that problem.
0: QB, I used to hang around somebody that had, every time we went somewhere, it was like, because, you know, we was cool. She would say that all of these people did not like her. And I used to be like, oh my God, like I'm enjoying the company and you are in a very and amazing person. And you really don't look at the details. That's why I think now.
2: But let me short that. Have you looked at that person that said all of that and reevaluate who they are and then came up with a different conclusion compared to the same one that you had prior to?
0: I could not. And it's because, you know what I'm saying? Like, especially when you freshly meet somebody, you're like, oh my God, they super dope, da, da, da, da, and you hanging and you kicking it. And then all of a sudden, like, oh yeah, this person don't like this. And then you'd be like, okay. And then until you get up into the situation where you experience them and you be like, oh.
3: It's the light bulb came on.
0: I can see why. But yet and still, and then when you want to have the conversation with them, be like, okay, well, I kind of feel, you know, you made me feel like this. So now I can understand why these people probably felt that way. You know, you kind of slide it to them.
3: That's and why you always you. Know. You got to know how to.
2: But if they mad at you, then you got to say to yourself, and
0: right, I do
2: because now you got to take ownership of that aspect of what imagery that's being placed on you compared to what you do and how you do what you do.
0: Yeah,
2: compared to the image of her is or him, that other person, and being who those individuals are, because people act the way that they act, and mm-hmm. some of them have good sense and some of them have no common sense.
0: Right.
2: Good morning, caller.
0: Mm-hmm.
6: And it's hard for sophistication to deal with toleration of negativity. Mm. You know what I'm saying? It's hard. It's a book of life. Everybody have their own book of life. When that time is done, that book of life got to be better than the bad. All that negativity around your sophistication of life ain't going to work. Mm. It got to move around. You know what I'm saying? It's a shift change. Oh, no, I can't take this. Not even my best friend. Oh, no, girl, I can't take you. And I got to tell you about
2: and
6: it.
2: And there's nothing wrong with telling them that. Because if you know that that's how they do and they want to clown, then seriously, join that circus. And there's nothing wrong with being a clown. It's just you can't clown around everybody.
3: But you know what? Every group got that one.
2: And let me say this to all three of y'all. It's like hitting your head up against the wall.
3: And you know it hurts.
2: Why would I keep hitting my head? We done did it 2 times already.
0: Man.
2: Now we going on a 3rd one. Why should I keep hitting my head up against that wall and then asking you why I got a headache?
0: Right.
3: You got any Tylenol?
0: You got ibuprofen?
2: I mean, really think about it. Why, if you know that it's going to be some drama, some nonsense, some craziness, some foolishness before you get to it, and then you're going to take it with you and say, let's go and see what happens.
0: Right.
2: You got to take ownership. And it goes back to that word of ownership.
3: You condoning it.
0: And it don't got to, it has gotten to the point that I know it's not like, and I be in such awkward. I just don't even want to come outside because, you know, people be like, hey, you
2: man.
0: Could come.
2: Listen. Right.
0: But this, I'm not tolerating this. And you be like, dang, how can I tell?
3: Say, yeah, you can come, but don't bring no plus one and don't bring such and such. Because you know she going to act a fool.
0: And you be like.
6: That negative addiction is real.
0: Yeah. I don't even think it's addiction. I just think that New Orleans, I just think that people have really gotten comfortable with be like, don't say nothing. It's like you be seeing it.
3: But the
0: like
3: person her. Need to ask themselves, what am I doing to make these people not want to be
0: I just went through
3: me.
0: That situation. I had somebody tell me that that all these things and people don't like them. And then until I got a chance to experience many years later, I was like, oh, now I get it. why nobody mess with them. Like, you are very.
2: But how long did it take until things got?
0: And that's the thing about me. I said it took me, like, in all of the things.
2: But again, everybody has been through certain things and different things, and a lot of people see things differently.
0: Right, right.
2: But then if you don't come to a clear understanding of what those things are, you're going to walk into that traffic until you get tired of getting hit by that car.
0: Right.
7: You was getting ran over.
0: Right. I just be like, for me, here's the thing about it, like, and because I give people opportunity and I just like, okay, you know, and you have the conversations and, you know, at this point, because you can't just say from one incident, two incidents that it is what it is. But also, from the words
7: you
0: of
7: do
0: great
7: give
0: Oprah
7: a person the benefit of the doubt.
0: Right, right.
7: But when you see a pattern, you know, you got to ask yourself,
0: But Oprah just said that. She said that on the TikTok. She said, my advice is, like, once a person show you who and what they are at that time, that's them. Like, there's no time for figuring out if this person is it giving the benefit of the doubt. No, it's actually, especially at this age.
2: Good morning, Carla.
8: Good morning. Hey, Tiff, you talk about obligation, right?
0: Mm-hmm.
8: Everybody see things differently. I'm going to tell you why. If everybody wanted to look at obligation, there wouldn't be no gangs, there wouldn't be no Democrat, Republican, there wouldn't be none of these things going on that separate us already. So obligation comes all forms and fashion. So when you talk about obligation, it comes everywhere. So everybody don't believe and look at things the same. So that's obligation right there. You gotta realize that everybody is not going to look at things the same. Period.
0: Mm-hmm. Mm-hmm.
8: So when you're doing that, you know, we're already divided and separated. So if that's the case, there wouldn't be no more obligation because we'll be all together thinking alike.
0: Mm.
8: Yeah. You see what I'm saying?
0: Yeah.
2: True. And then let's get on this one. If you got a friend, and I'm talking to you, Carla, if you got a friend, and that friend, every time you go somewhere, there's always a fist fight, and they always in the middle of the fight, and then you start to do what? Because you got to analyze something to figure out whether you want to be around that friend or not in somewhere where there's a large crowd.
8: Oh, yeah, I'm moving around because that's not what I do. That's my obligation. You see what I'm saying?
2: Exactly. That's the part that I'm trying to express on. The thing is if you see that in that person's DNA and that's how they operate and you know that's how they operate, and then you keep hanging with them, your choices and decisions are now suspect.
7: Simulation by association.
8: Yeah, there you go.
0: Go ahead,
8: like he's saying, you know what I mean, because that becomes, now that comes within the family. My family don't think like his family or her family. So when you doing that, like I said, it's about, you know what I mean, we be all in one accord then, because I'm not going out there doing this, you know, fighting and stuff like that. So why are you doing it? I'm not going to question people why they doing things. I'm not going to question that.
0: Mm-hmm.
8: I move around.
7: But then, you know, your friend fighting, and then you like, okay, well, I don't know why he fighting, you know.
0: But here's the thing, and this for me, when I look around.
2: Thank you, Carla.
0: He said the obligation of, like, for me, I've sat in situations where I'm like, alcohol is a problem.
7: And I'm like, this is an alcoholic,
0: right? And because, you know, and that's why I said growing up in it and, you know, growing up in the household and just to see it. And I just remember, like, battling that to be like, their behavior comes from alcoholism, right? And then nobody's talking about it. And when the person act a certain type of way while they drunk or whatever, and people would just be like, oh, yeah, she, like you said, oh, you, I act a fool last night, or he act a fool last night.
7: They know what they done
0: did.
7: But
0: I'm like, so nobody's going to have this conversation to be like, there is an issue with you and alcoholism?
7: Once you get used to it and you tell it.
0: And everybody's like, that's normal. It's not normal. That is alcoholism.
7: If you call a person out on something more than two or three times and they keep doing the same thing, then you just leave them alone because they're not going to stop.
0: Right.
7: This is what they used to doing. That's the
0: pattern. Or maybe nobody ever said, do you think you have a problem with alcohol?
7: That's what I'm saying. They probably done said that.
2: Maybe you could quit taking them to the club.
7: They probably said that to them. Exactly.
0: I be sitting around and people, I'm like, y'all don't know that this person is alcohol.
2: If you think that person or that individual, whomever it may be, male, female, it don't matter.
0: Right, right.
2: If their issue is alcohol or you believe it's alcohol, and if you addressed it with them, and every time you go somewhere with them, it's always in a club scene, how many times are you going to continue to be around them in that club scene?
0: And that's why they're
2: grown enough to go into the club themselves. But then at the same time, hey, if I got an issue with you, I'm coming to you first with the issue. Or I'm going to give you some type of sign to see if you're going to even recognize that there is a symptom of something that ain't right.
0: Right. Yeah. And that's
2: but I'm not going to wait. I'm not going to wait 5 to 8 different times of going to an event. And then every time I get there, you in an issue. And then I got to explain it because the first thing we going is home.
0: Right. And you're not coming out no more. But then
2: if I drove, that's one thing. If you drove and you intoxicated, I'm still going to make sure that you got a ride back.
0: So this is what I'm saying, Q.
2: And then when you get behind the wheel, I'm not gonna let you get behind the wheel.
0: And this is the thing about it. Why do people get bullied for saying that? Like if I was around that and I'm noticing that you act like that, I'm like, you're not coming with me. And then everybody started to be like, oh, you're tripping, this, you know, and this is like I said, all these things are hypothetically speaking. Like, and you be like, oh, well, everybody get mad.
7: You letting them know that you don't be bothered with that kind of behavior.
0: That's what I'm saying. But let me ask you a big question. But that's a big step. Because what I've noticed is that, and I don't care who get mad. What I've learned up in this entertainment business, there's been a lot of funny behaviors that people has been accepting for 20 and 30 and 40 years.
2: But it's not all envy. Listen.
0: Yeah, it ain't in me. And I wouldn't even care.
2: It has zero to do with the entertainment side.
0: I'm just saying. I'm talking about the entertainment. From my experience.
2: Right. But what I'm saying, because
0: there's a lot that slide.
2: There's a lot that slide, but it's in all areas. It's not just in entertainment.
0: Well, I'm saying from my experience, because I ain't deal with this outside of this.
2: But I'm saying in the long run, because not everybody's in the entertainment side.
0: Right.
2: And then they'll get under the assumption that the only thing that the problem's at is in entertainment. No, it's in people's lifestyle.
0: Yeah.
2: And that's where it comes from. And that's why I'm trying to separate the entertainment side from it to just life in general.
0: Yeah.
2: Because we have issues. And when you talk about mental health, because that's where it extends from that. Well, alcohol does have a part to do with it, but so does drugs. But so does how you were brought up and grew up to where you angry about certain things. And then all of a sudden you never deal with those things. We are all, everybody that I know, including myself, is walking around wounded with something that took place sometime in our past.
0: Right.
2: It's how you deal with it in your future that helps you to dictate how the outcome may be.
0: Amen.
2: Because we don't know even the outcome. Mm-hmm. You can do everything right and something still ends up wrong.
0: Yeah.
2: That's not your fault. But if you don't try, that's where the problem comes in at. And if you got a bunch of friends and all y'all get together and everybody's in the room and y'all got a cootie tie going on and everybody got a drink in their hand, that conversation's going to be one-sided after one person speaks louder than the other one. And a lot of times we think in that room, ye who speaks the loudest is the one that gets heard.
0: Right.
2: But you got to look at the substance of the conversation and the dialogue and how we look at each other and how we treat each other that causes the difference of how we act to each other. Just like Ron, the one that called on the phone line.
0: Mm-hmm.
2: I got mad respect for this brother for a lot of different reasons. It's not because we play basketball together. It's not just because of his basketball skills, but it's because of how he is as an individual.
0: Mm-hmm.
2: Adam Lindsay, I talk to him on a consistent basis to the point of understanding he's a lot younger than I am, but he also increased the wisdom side of just dialogue and conversation. It's people you hang around with, people you deal with, and some people that just got the nonsense on their sleeve. You got to separate yourself from them till you learn how to deal with them to get them to understand, hey, maybe this ain't the best lane you want to be in.
0: Right. And that was another thing, too, actually. Like I said, we don't went on with the rant, but it's just like for me, even when under leadership things, like, you know, listening, like you said, it's not just the entertainment aspect of it. I have just like remembered the same. I remember one time I said it was a person that was, you know, had a lot of accolades, right? All of the things, degrees, doctrines, whatever, and all of the things. And I'm like, it was a conversation. It was something that we had. And I was like, when she came into the room, I was like, okay, I noticed that she had all these things, right? It was, the accolades were very good, right? But when she had started to speak and it was a situation that we were dealing with and she had to speak, you know, and I said, something is off with her mental health, right? And then I had privately said it to somebody that I knew that was very close to me. And I was like, yeah, no, she was this. And, you know, and they started to say all the things that she had achieved. However, nobody in that circle had addressed her mental health. And I was like, okay, she in this position to make all of these decisions to, you know, to, at this point, it was like something was going on, but she came in and she had to rectify it. And she was in there and she was talking, you know, eloquently and whatever. But then the way she was speaking, being that I have a son that deal with mental health issues, I'm like, yeah, something is wrong. Right. And when I said it again to the person, and it's like, no, she was this and she held this position and she did this. And moving on, this was like probably, you know, 10 years ago. But then to see online when she started to have all these mental health breakdowns and all these things. And I was just like, I called that out, but the community had put it up to a certain point that she was this because of what she had accomplished.
7: Some people can't see things like that.
0: Yeah, you know I definitely did. And I'm like, wait a minute, we got her in charge of this? No.
2: Extend this one to you, Tim.
0: Yeah.
2: Do you remember when we had a conversation, and it was a bunch of us, and it was about whether one needs a therapist or don't need a therapist?
0: Yeah.
2: And I said to you and the rest of the crew, I said even a therapist needs a therapist.
0: Yeah. Yep.
2: And everybody tried to say I was wrong. But now, if you look at those titles and all those different things that you add, and it's not just about therapists. It's about any title that you have.
0: Mm-hmm.
2: Anything that you done went through where you done went through your schooling and you got your degrees in A, B, C, and D, that does not mean that you don't have some issues.
0: Right.
2: Everybody, exactly. I don't care, everybody is walking around wounded. And we never take time to bandage on those wounds.
0: But why is there so much backlash when you address it? That's because, what I'm trying to figure out.
7: Some people don't want to hear it.
2: Because most people don't want to hear the truth.
0: Mm-hmm.
2: And when you tell them the truth, now they got to do something.
0: Mm-hmm.
2: And then now you're holding them accountable because you at least expressed it to them.
0: Right.
2: But it still is that same lineup of conversation.
0: I be looking.
7: Somebody don't want to take accountability for their own faults. And until they take accountability for their own faults, they're going to get looked at like you looking at.
0: Mm-hmm.
7: So
0: that's why I'd rather be at home now, bedazzling my shirts.
7: Some people get
2: that's
7: used
2: why
7: to
2: you really be what?
0: I be at home bedazzling shirts. You know, when you put the little diamonds, it take a long time to watch the TV.
7: Some people,
0: because I'm just like, no, I feel so awkward being around. Like, ain't nobody going, like, everybody in the room, kiki, ha ha, laughing, and nobody is going to address that this alcohol is a problem here.
2: But you don't get to act like that. Alcohol may be a problem.
0: And everybody's just sitting around chilling. Like, no, that's inappropriate.
2: Alcohol may be a problem for them, but that don't mean that everybody you know is alcoholic.
7: Exactly.
0: No, what I'm saying is that alcohol is a problem in any, like, if this person is acting a certain type of way every time or get to be in you rah-rah and all, because you know back in the days, come on now.
7: It's a person's.
0: All the things that I was, we would get drunk
7: body chemistry too. So we can be together, right?
0: Mm-hmm.
7: I can drink three drinks and I'm good. You can drink three drinks and you done fell on the floor five times. So you might not be able to handle the alcohol. That person may not be able to handle the alcohol, but want to keep constantly drinking till they just can't walk.
0: And they can. But here's the thing. What I'm saying to you is like, hey, sis, you probably need to slow down. Like, it's okay. Like, what we have. So maybe that's what we talked about all this to get to this. Hey, bro. Hey, maybe when you could, like, you be tripping when you drink. So you need to chill out.
7: I'm all right. I do this all
0: right,
7: the time.
0: Right. But I said it to you. Say. Right. But I
7: I'm
0: said
7: right.
0: it to
7: I
0: you.
7: I do this all the time.
0: Okay. So good. I said it to you because you're my bro and I see how you look outside and I see how you behave. Hey, bro. And you could drink. You could do it the next time. But I said it to you. I'm right. talking about when everybody's sitting around you and you acting like that and everybody like this.
2: But let me give
0: nobody
2: you,
0: saying let me get, something. Oh, that's just her, or that's just him.
7: Because
0: or
7: they seen that behavior before.
2: Let me give you a half of one. Because some people do certain things in house, don't mean you have to do the same thing out the house.
0: Mm-hmm.
2: Because there's a difference between home and what you do at home.
0: Yep.
2: And what you do out in public. But both of them have issues and concerns. Because if you're someone that's doing that and you got that problem, and then you got a bunch of kids that you're raising, including, and it don't even have to be a kid.
0: Mm-hmm.
2: It could be in your significant other, your other relationship.
0: Right.
2: You know, or it could be somebody in your family. But if you don't never address the issue with them to say, hey, you might want to slow back a little bit from doing A, B, C, and D.
0: And you know,
2: not A, B, C, or D.
0: Right. And then, you know, it make me mad then when after, and this is another thing that I hate, then after it happens, right, in any scenario, this was, you know, whatever, and then everybody, once they're removed, everybody get in the car and start talking about it. Why didn't you talk about it to them?
2: So
0: why didn't you say this to them? Because maybe if they hear it from everybody, don't get in here talking about it now, because you just did not say anything while they was behaving like that. Then everybody want to get in and be like, "Ooh, girl, no."
7: Well, if y'all are friends, maybe it's time for an intervention.
2: Maybe y'all need to say that one more time.
7: Maybe y'all need to get an intervention going. Take that person out without any drinks.
0: Baby.
7: Without any drinks. Take that person out before they drink.
0: And that's just that. I'm just saying hypothetically. Because I don't want nobody to be outside. Like, we ain't got.
7: You gotta let them know, hey, this is how you be when you out and people are watching you.
0: You and know, I know I've been pissing everybody
7: off. If
0: that
7: person do it again, I just then you got to do what the other people do. Leave it alone, because that person don't want to stop.
0: Because you know I'm the little agitator. I'll be like, well, y'all.
7: Your brakes go out and you can't stop the car. What you going to do?
0: Put my feet on.
7: You going to put your feet on Flintstones?
0: Like the Flintstones. I've been a little agitator later. I'm like, don't talk to me about this. Because you've been around this stuff.
7: You can't stop it. If you're going to keep going and going, you can't stop it.
2: You cannot. You cannot.
0: I always say that. 612-377-3456. You ought to call it. We just talking about the rants of the day, like accountability. I like what, I don't know which one it was to call it. Address and reveal. You know, I always catch up little stuff like people, they don't want to address it and they don't want to reveal it. But yeah, but they leave me alone because I'm already knowing what that person say on, Facebook.
2: Hey, yeah,
7: some people sit around and don't say nothing because they already know the truth.
2: Both of y'all close y'all's eyes.
0: Okay.
2: Okay.
0: Mm-hmm.
2: Think about 10 of your friends. Out of 10 of those friends, each one of them act different ways.
7: Yeah, and you always and got that.
2: And you already got in your mind the operation of how they operate. So you already know who acts like what and who does what and who don't do what and who will do what.
7: And there's one out of that 10 that's the one that blah, blah, blah, blah.
2: And
0: let me tell you something.
2: More,
0: I have been out.
2: And you might find more than one out of that 10.
0: And let me tell you
7: something. I'm saying there's going to be at least one out of that 10.
0: I don't been out.
7: Maybe three.
0: Let me tell you something. I don't been out and I don't.

0: Somebody sit you down and do an intervention.
1: They didn't have to, because I knew how I already clowned. I don't get to say this is another part of it, and I'm glad we're going there. Because
0: so that's called an epiphany.
1: Right, so let me tell you, but not to get to that, I clowned and be like, this is what it is. You look a hot mess out there.
0: But you felt that you was wrong. That
1: right.
0: You, right, so that's
1: a lot of people.
0: Epiphany.
1: So
0: you
1: look,
0: came to your senses and said, I can't be
1: And that's
0: be
1: true,
0: out
1: because
0: here like
1: I
0: that.
1: Because I'm a person that like to be addressed and revealed, right? Don't have me out here looking crazy and then be like, then don't say nothing, and then I also could confirm
0: nope.
1: it that I'm
0: you
1: looking
0: had,
1: crazy.
0: You had yourself out
1: right.
0: there looking crazy.
1: Right, but
0: they was laughing at you.
1: Right, but at the same time, though, it is okay. I'm not, don't be around me and then like all that stuff and then be like, oh, ain't nothing wrong. Like, that's just how she is. Or what? No, you know that's not how I am.
0: But if you done did it around them
1: not,
0: a couple
1: that's not
0: of
1: how
0: times.
1: I am.
0: But if you done did it around them a couple of times, then they used to it.
1: And I'm okay for a person to be like, hey, girl, you was drinking a little bit too much last night. And
2: not,
1: I'd be like, hey, you right.
2: Yeah.
1: Not just
0: and that's what you say to
1: it.
0: Yourself in the mirror.
1: And I say
0: hey,
1: to
0: girl,
1: them too.
0: You was drinking too much.
2: Y'all, y'all have no idea how deep this conversation we have really
1: yeah.
2: is.
1: Yeah. It's really
2: I mean,
1: deep.
2: When you really look at it,
1: mm-hmm.
2: because there's so much and so many different angles that drops around it. But let me say this, because you was talking about a circle, right?
1: Mm-hmm.
2: You got your girlfriends
1: mm-hmm.
2: that y'all get together as a group.
1: Mm-hmm.
2: And y'all have these cootie ties, as I call them, and then
1: cootie ties.
2: But it's a long story. But in the midst of that, the dialogue and the conversation that y'all have, is it more so about bashing men or something other different?
1: No,
2: because 10 times out of 10. The conversation has not been addressed on what you're talking about in that group or that nucleus of your crew when it comes to that, because y'all are afraid of hurting each other's feelings.
1: Hurt my feelings.
2: No.
0: If you're a friend, you got to call them out.
2: But listen to what I'm saying, because even your hurt my feelings is on the whisper side. Now, I'm not saying do it purposely to hurt somebody's feelings, but when you're telling somebody the truth and it's in front of a lot of people.
0: The truth hurts.
2: The truth hurts. That's why it's better to talk to somebody in private before you take it public. Because then it could be disrespectful.
1: Yeah.
2: And then the thing is you want to talk with respect for whatever the situation may be. Because it doesn't have to be about alcohol. It doesn't have to be about drugs. It could happen just about a situation and how something happened and how you dealt with it. We got to look at society itself and what's being placed in front of us that we are not in control of.
1: Mm-hmm.
2: But we're trying to manage and control just self.
1: And it could be polite ways to say something. You know, you could deal with, you don't have to hit the person with the heavy head. You'd be like, you know, you could say something where you know your position and the things that, you know, you got to represent.
0: But that's what I'm saying. Like,
1: and you could put it to a smooth too. But what I'm saying, the conversation is just not being had at all.
2: Let me
1: everybody's
2: sitting
1: around like this
2: one.
1: Is normal. This is not
2: normal.
1: I guess that's just my
2: normal.
1: Phase that I'm
2: but
1: going through
2: normal.
1: Right now. It is not normal.
2: But it is normal.
1: Let me leave. We gonna read this person off of Facebook. He said, some people, I can't see, but go ahead. What's his name?
0: That's her name, Jazz.
1: Jazz, what's up,
0: some
1: Jazz?
0: Some people sit around and don't say nothing because they already know the results. And it gets worse if you become the problem.
1: Right. And that's where I'm at, Jazz. You becoming the problem, because I'm like, no, this is, and I wouldn't care.
2: But then you become the problem for who?
1: You become the problem as soon as you address it.
2: But you become the problem for who?
1: For who? For all the people that's following this say that it ain't a problem. You come like
0: you
1: the renegade.
0: No, you become the problem with the person that you bring it to.
1: And the people that's supporting it.
0: Like you just say, like you was doing the play role, like you tell me, bro, I drink too much. And I'd be like,
1: right, and you've
0: well,
1: been hanging around 12 people
0: don't
1: that's
0: worry
1: been
0: about
1: drinking.
0: About how much I drink.
1: Right, and you've been hanging around 12 people that'll let you act like that. You
2: can
1: become the problem.
2: Can I say something? And then I'm going to get out all of y'all's way.
1: Yeah, yeah.
2: If you come to pick me up in a car.
1: Mm-hmm.
2: And I already know you ain't got no driver's license.
1: How often
2: do you think that I'm going to jump in that car with you compared to riding my bike?
1: Depending,
2: or catching the bus.
1: For you, you're not going to get in the car. But for some person that need a ride, they're going to get in that car and talk about it.
2: That part is normal for some.

0: some people.
1: Yeah.
2: Because it's a pattern.
0: Right. Because, right.
1: But, it depends on how bad they want to ride.
0: Man.
1: You know what I'm saying? That's a big, you just gave a big old piece of meat. It does not matter. You said they ain't got no license. They want to get to where they need to be and they ain't got no gas money or no car. They going to let you ride that car without license, knowing that if you get caught again, you could go to jail. Da, da, da. They do not care. They going to hop in that car and they going to get there and get to where they need to be.
2: Mm-hmm. I did that before and I'm going to tell you, it ain't good.
1: Right. That's what I'm saying. It ain't good.
0: The truth is, it ain't good.
1: It ain't good. So the word for the day, KMOJ at the Four Opinions. Y'all make sure y'all follow us on Facebook. Thank you, Jasmine. She said, now the attention is you. Yep. Everybody starts saying you. Yep. Jasmine, they do all that. Address and reveal. If you around somebody, you know, don't.
2: Yeah, that's what she was saying. If you address it, then the other people are going to tell you. You shouldn't have said nothing.
1: Yeah, because they need a ride. You see what Cupid just said?
2: But guess what?
1: Girl, why you driving? You know they said if they catch you next time, you're going to do a year. Everybody in the car. I'm going to be the friend to be like, girl, stop driving because you're going to jail.
0: The driver ain't got no license.
1: Right.
0: They got four of their best friends.
1: Right.
0: And we all going to jail.
1: Right.
0: Why am I going?
1: You're not going to go.
2: You ain't got no license.
0: You're right. I'm not going.
1: You're not going, but I am going to tell my
2: ain't
1: friend.
2: Ain't nobody going to jail with that person with no license.
1: Like, and just like the girl Jasmine say, everybody going to be mad because they're going to be like, you the problem. Now she ain't picking us up. Now she ain't giving us a ride. Yeah, because my friend will go to jail for driving out without license. I'm going to say that.
2: They don't care. They want to come get them.
1: Right. They don't care about her going to jail. I care about her going to jail, so stop driving.
2: What they used to tell you, you can drive on a ticket.
1: Yeah. We love y'all. Make sure y'all check us out. Theo G is also KMOJ website. The Walter Cuba Banks, y'all already know. Every day he's on afternoon drive. Check us out, y'all. We love you. And make sure this is Breast Cancer Awareness Month. Before we get up out of here, get the titties, tatas, check. Early detection, save lives. I love you guys.
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4: 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I'm Freddie Bell. And you know, barbecue has traditions that run deep, but it never really stands still. Pitmasters are experimenting, diners are changing what they order, and restaurants and caterers even are finding new ways to put barbecue on the plate. And today, we're headed to Texas. I used to live in Richardson, Texas, to talk with Chef Michelle Wallace, a chef who knows that world from the inside out. And we're going to talk about where Texas barbecue has been, maybe where it is right now, and where Chef Michelle thinks is headed next. Michelle Wallace, welcome to the Barbecue Radio Network. It's so cool to have you on with us.
5: Thank you, Mr. Bell. How are you? Thank you so much for having me. I am just as excited to be here with you.
4: So glad that you're on with us. And you know what? If you call me Freddie, I can lower my shoulders.
5: Yes, ma'am. Yes, sir. Yes, sir. Freddie. Chef, I can do that.
4: All right. Before we get into the trends, Chef, let's start with you. How did barbecue become a part of your culinary story?
5: You know, I really, truly, honestly fell into it. I graduated from culinary school here in Houston. And I worked the line at several restaurants. I worked under the famed chef here, Mark Holly, if that rings a bell.
4: Yes, indeed.
5: And I, you know, that was incredible. He really kind of taught me, you know, how to move in the kitchen, how to think like a chef. It was incredible to work under him. And I randomly ran into Greg Gatlin at an industry event, I believe. And I was a fan of Family's Barbecue, and I just went up to him. I said hello. Well, actually, my twin sister forced me to go say hello, and we struck up a really great conversation, and he kind of talked to me about the importance of barbecue and like kind of where it's going, and at this point, they were at the forefront of what we consider now as craft barbecue, that very chef-driven barbecue, and he was needing, at the time, he was like, I really would love to bring on a chef who has a chef mind, you know, having a great approach with the sides and kind of reforming that or tightening things up. And one thing led to another. And, you know, I got hired on as the executive chef at Gatlin's Barbecue in Houston. And one of the terms of the agreement was that they had to teach me everything they knew about barbecue, how to work the pits, their approach. I mean, from A to Z, I wanted to learn what it took to create these masterpieces off the smoker. And it was a deal. And so I went to work. That's literally how I fell into it.
4: Oh, my gosh. Everybody, we're talking with Chef Michelle Wallace. She's out of Houston, Texas. And Texas barbecue has a really strong identity, in my opinion. When you look at it today, Chef, compared with what you grew up knowing, what's changed in that time?
5: You know, like I just touched on the approach of where we are with this craft barbecue. It started off, you know, Texas is very regional. You know, not only are we regional in the country, but within ourselves, it's very, there's Central Texas, there's South Texas, East Texas, and West Texas barbecue all have subtle nuance. At the cornerstone of it all is technique, right? Cooking with smoke, what it comes out. And then what we do beyond that gives us those differences, right? Central Texas, we think brisket. We think, you know, that black pepper, that goodness that we all know and love, that post oak, using post oak as a wood because it's so prevalent here. And then you think East Texas, definitely have some Louisiana flair. There's that chopped beef. You know, it's super regional. Oh, and then you get into South Texas, a lot of Mexican influences. Think barbacoa, think mesquite wood, think, you know, all these traditions. And It really is just those subtle differences about the regional differences that we use and kind of take that approach to barbecue. It's changed because, you know, those traditions came from like mom and pops, right? Very raw in a sense. You know what I'm saying? There was nothing glamorous during that time when you talk about barbecue. It was just all these meats, the smoke, the fire, and then we're serving it up. It's like a paper plate or a paper bowl. There was nothing sexy about it, if you will.
4: Right.
5: And so now that it's changed because there are a lot of, it's very chef forward in a sense. It's more, you know, although those techniques are still with us today, it's very refined technique. It's very beautiful in the plating, or more beautiful than what it once was. It's very considered in a chef perspective, right? It always has been, but it's more pronounced, in my opinion, now.
4: Interesting. I've never heard anyone classify barbecue as beautiful, and you just used that term.
5: I do all the time because I literally had my barbecue festival over the weekend, and you know, is it something just beautiful about the smoke? When Allie Klemmed opened up that 1,000-gallon rig sitting there, one, it's beautiful just looking at it. And then two, you open the door and the smoke rolls out. Those briskets are, you know, getting the color that you love. Mm-hmm. Like, I think it's just like understanding, like, what a beautiful pitch in baseball look like. To the regular folk, it's just the guy threw a ball at the mound, right? But if you can recognize what a curveball is and how it hits the glove and the sound that it makes, like that's beauty. That's almost music. You know what I mean?
4: That's what I'm talking about.
5: So I feel the same. Yeah, I almost feel this. I feel the same way about barbecue. Like I really honestly do.
4: So do you think the traditions are still holding their own, or do you think the craft is taking over, or are today's pitmasters becoming more willing, if you will, Michelle, to break the rules?
5: I think yes to all of those components. I think
4: really?
5: That the rules are still there. I think the rules are still there. I think they have to still be there. I think the way in which we approach smoking a brisket here in Texas, I keep going back to that because we are very beef heavy, but how we make sausage, how we cook ribs, those are what I consider the foundation, right? And so these foundational pieces in barbecue, they have to be there to be able to do the next thing. And so as we move forward and progress in this style of cooking, the foundation is there. How in which we cook, what the wood looks like, all that's still there. And then we get to have some evolution. And these are the fun creations, right, that chefs are really kind of taking an approach to as we view barbecue today.
4: Interesting. Everybody, we're talking with Chef Michelle Wallace. She's out of Houston. And I'm wondering, Michelle, what do people outside of Texas, in your opinion, misunderstand about Texas barbecue?
5: That's a great question, Freddie.
4: You mentioned the regional piece of it, East Texas, South Texas, Central Texas. But when you take it as a whole, what do you think is a misconception? What do they misunderstand?
5: I think that maybe they misunderstand our approach, like how we approach with wood. That really kind of dry cooking, no sauce. We do like sauce here in Texas, and I think that's the thing because a lot of other regions of the country will sauce on the pit. And I think we do like sauce in this country because every barbecue joint has one, and everyone really takes ownership of their own sauce. It's one of their prized possessions. However, we use it as an enhancement, like, you know what I mean?
4: Yes.
5: So I think that there's a misconception like, oh, Texans don't really like barbecue sauce and it's an afterthought. But really it is, how do you formulate a sauce that works well with your meat, even though it's served on the side? I almost think that's a little more difficult than just saucing a piece of meat on the pit. You know what I'm saying? I think that might be a misconception. I think people don't think Texans use sauce. We actually use sauce. It's just on the side, and it's actually very well thought out.
4: That makes a lot of sense. Chef Michelle, when we come back, I want to move from that tradition to what people are actually ordering today. I want to know what's hot, what's fading, and what your customers are pushing pitmasters, what direction they're pushing them to. I'm Freddie Bell. This is the Barbecue Radio Network, and we'll be right back with Chef Michelle Wallace.
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4: Welcome back to the Barbecue Radio Network. I'm Freddie Bell. I'm going to say it this way. My guest is the Chef Michelle Wallace.
5: I'll take that.
4: We're talking Texas barbecue, where it's been now and where it's going. Michelle, let's talk about the menu just a bit. What are you seeing people order today that maybe wasn't nearly as prominent 5, 10 years ago or when you started culinary school?
5: Yeah, I think what we're seeing today is a lot of whole animal cookery. So, yes, you know, obviously in South Carolina or in the Carolinas, you see the whole hog and pig. But what I'm meaning is a lot of, okay, yes, we like brisket, but we also like the picanha. We also like oxtail. We also like beef cheeks. So we're seeing the use of the whole entire animal on menus these days. You can go anywhere and see. Well, I won't say anywhere. You can go to many places and see a smoked oxtail or a smoked beef cheek. And then that in turn shows up differently than just a sliced piece of meat. You might have, I love a good mac and cheese with brisket on it. I make my mac and cheese with Land O'Lakes extra melt cheese sauce. It's super just sturdy and reliable, delicious. And so it's consistent. And so you get this consistent product with your mac and cheese and you top it with some beef cheek or maybe it's pulled pork or maybe it's smoked pork belly. And so we're seeing a lot of these whole animal approaches to the pit. And I think that's really incredible.
4: It's interesting. And you hit a button when you said oxtail. And
5: yes,
4: I do another show and we won't talk about that. But the subject of oxtails came up, Chef. And I said, okay, where does the oxtail come from? And I'm thinking about my first grade books and they talked about oxen. This is not about Freddie Bell, by the way, but where in the heck do oxtails come from?
5: So we oxtail is a beef product, but back in our history books, as we went to, there was an origin of that, but it is a beef product. It comes from the tail of the beef. Of the cow, I mean.
4: Actually, the tail of the cow. See, I should know this, and people all around the country are probably laughing at me. That's okay. I don't care. We're talking with Chef Michelle Wallace. Brisket is almost royalty in Texas. We're going to have to edit that, Brad. Is anything seriously challenging brisket for attention?
5: Well, the main thing with brisket that's challenging is simply the price of brisket at this point today, time. That is giving a lot of barbecue joints in the state of Texas some pause. I mean, you're looking at $45 a pound on some menus.
4: Yes.
5: It has tremendously gone up in cost for a number of reasons, of course. But as far as food goes, yes, I mean, the beef rib always rivals it. Mm-hmm. And I actually think the picanha, the culotte, that cut is really giving brisket a run for its money, especially because it's slightly cheaper.
4: And it's the cut, is it, do you feel that it's a bit more lean and easier to work with?
5: Yeah, it's definitely a bit more lean. It's a quicker cook. It's still just as beefy in flavor. Mm-hmm. And I think it can give you all the feels of like, you know, the cap, the moist cut of brisket or a good combination of both because it is slightly lean. So you get a leaner, less fatty, but still flavorful cut of beef at a cheaper cost, I think. It's having its moment right now for sure.
4: There are a lot of backyarders who are listening to us today. And is that a suggestion that you would give to a backyard pitmaster to try a different cut of meat because of we're seeing skyrocketing prices at the grocer and at the meat market?
5: 100%. I mean, if your pocketbook allows, by all means, pick up that brisket, pick up a Wagyu brisket, please enjoy. Mm. However, if your pocketbook does not, if your wallet does not allow, and you still want something just super beefy, super flavorful, go for that picanha cut. Go for that chuck roast. Will smoke up beautifully, very similar to a brisket at a cheaper cost.
4: Are you seeing more global flavors and cultural influences finding their way into the barbecue menu? And I ask that because there is a Midwestern animales restaurant that brings a mm-hmm. Mexican flavor into the barbecue world.
5: Oh, my gosh, yes. I mean, here in Texas, because we are so close to Mexico, we've seen that a tremendous amount on menus across our state. Like I said, we have amazing barbacoa from the top of Texas to the bottom of Texas, and you see that a lot. But what's interesting is we're starting to see even beyond our neighbors down in Mexico. We're seeing I have my friend, we were on Barbecue Brawl together that airs on Food Network. Mm-hmm. His name is Don Nguyen. He owns Koi Barbecue here in Houston, and it is a Vietnamese Texas barbecue joint. It is phenomenal. It is flavors of Vietnam with the technique of Texas barbecue. And we're seeing tons of places like that popping up all over the country. There's a Middle Eastern barbecue joint down in Austin that does, it has lamb flavors. It's using za'atar. It's using all the things you see. It has hummus on the menu. You're seeing all of these Middle Eastern flavors. And so, yeah, I think there's something beautiful about culturally that there is live fire and smoking of meats in every culture, in every single culture.
4: What about
5: so
4: the
5: you're
4: sides?
5: Starting to see that.
4: You're starting to see that. And earlier in our first segment, you mentioned, and you had my mouth watering, by the way, mac and cheese with brisket. Are you seeing, we spend a lot of time talking about the meat and sometimes we forget the sides. I believe, in my opinion, I want to know if you agree that a side can make or break a whole plate. What's changing in that whole marketplace?
5: Freddie, you hit the nail on the head. I think gone are the days where, a basic potato salad that may not be so hot or store-bought. I think gone are the days are of that, right? I think the sides have to bring it home for customers these days. I mean, I love corn. I can eat corn in every single way, but cream corn is one of my favorite. Mm. I use Land O'Lakes butter sauce, and I mix it with like fresh corn, a little Parmesan cheese, some onion and garlic, and it's so good, and it pairs so well with like pulled pork or, you know, you almost can do like an elote feel to it. You know what I'm saying? And so
4: yes.
5: You're seeing a lot of people paying attention to their sides because they matter. And I think that goes back to a lot of chef-driven approaches to the menus that we're seeing these days. It's not just, French fries, a few pickles and onions, and a slice of white bread. It is, like I said, our Land O'Lakes butter sauce cream corn. Or you can smoke the corn. It's our coleslaw made with red cabbage and it has cilantro. It's a lot of these chef-driven. It's very considered, you know what I mean?
4: Yes. Yes, I had a talk with a chef, and he says if you think how different maitre d's or chefs will tell you that a certain wine pairs well with this entree, I'm seeing the same thing with sides, and it sounds as if you're echoing that the same way.
5: Yeah, I mean, I think that people who are consuming barbecue are a different set of patrons from way back when.
4: Oh.
5: And so we take this approach and it has to be a complete thought. It has to be a complete dish. Like, people used to just order just that a hunk of some meat and some bread and throw a little pickles on it. And maybe I'll get a little bit of coleslaw and that's it. But it was really about the meat. And now people want a full experience. They want to know that you can cook these side dishes and make them just as good and just as thought about as the meat. And so I think that's where diners are today.
4: Out of Houston, everyone, we're talking with Chef Michelle Wallace. And how can we find you on social media? How can we find you online? What's the best way to get in contact with you?
5: Yeah, the best way to get in contact with me is on Instagram at Between the Slices. That name is because I just love a good sandwiches, so anything between the slices. You can also check out my website at chefmichellewallace.com. You can see all the things that I'm doing. I exist primarily at Farmer's Market. I do a lot of stuff on television. You might have seen me on Top Chef or Bobby's Triple Threat and Barbecue Brawl. So they can see all of those links at my website.
4: Incredible. When we come back, everyone, we're going to take barbecue out of the restaurant and put it in front of a crowd. What actually works when you're serving 50, 100, or 500 people? You don't know? Well, Chef Wallace will tell us when we come back on the Barbecue Radio Network.
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4: Hey, we're back on the Barbecue Radio Network. I'm Freddie Bell, and I have the esteemed pleasure of being with the chef, Michelle Wallace. She's out of Houston, Texas. We've been having just a wonderful conversation this weekend. And Michelle, you've got a perspective that I think our listeners who cook for groups are really going to appreciate. What barbecue dishes travel particularly well from the pit to a catered event, in your opinion?
5: Yeah, I mean, the thing you have to really think about is, yes, barbecue right off the pit, you know, rested for an hour and then served right there in your home is great, or in your restaurant. But you have to think about what works 3 hours later, right? This food has to travel, you know, a couple hours, and you got to set up and then you serve. So when you take that approach and you think about what can travel well, you know, and travel well warm, things like pulled pork is amazing. Things like sausages are great. And they also go further, right? You can serve, one link can serve so many people. Things like brisket, those things hold kind of in a warm setting very well and still be superior by the time it gets to the plate at the catering event. And so when I'm thinking about catering for hundreds of people, that's my thought. Like, how do I serve something that's 3 hours later going to still be just as good as when I take it off the pit?
4: What's delicious at the restaurant but can be a headache when you're trying to serve hundreds of people, just as you mentioned?
5: Oh my gosh. Any seafood is a headache. Like, you know, I love smoking salmon and that's a really great right then and there, but it is not great held warm for, you know, a period of time to serve. So that's a bit of a headache. I also think poultry can be a headache too, because I like my chicken. I know that we go to the 165, but I like it right as it's just done because I think it's best. And so sometimes when you have to hot hold things for a long time, especially that poultry, I think it can tend to overcook. And so that's, you know, less of a headache, but still a headache nonetheless.
4: So let's bring in a tip for a backyarder. They've got the grill. They've got the poultry on the grill, and they're trying to take it from the grill to the home. What's your best suggestion to make sure that it comes out as best as it can when you're ready to serve maybe 30, 45 minutes later?
5: Yep. One of the biggest tips is, if it's done on the pit, it's going to be overcooked on the plate when you talk about chicken. So I would pull it just before it's done, let it rest and rise to the temperature that you, to the final temperature, which is somewhere around 165, and then you serve. And so the tip would be to pull it just shy of the final temperature, the final serving temperature, and then let it rest, and it will rise to your final temp. And then you can serve a really great piece of meat. And then the other thing is, think about possibly serving it in a different way, right? Chicken is great on salads or in pasta. So maybe you smoke your chicken, you pull it, and then that way you can put it into a separate dish. And so that's another idea or approach that someone can take.
4: So I'm hearing the temperature come back again and again, and that's so important. Mm-hmm. Is there a particular probe that you like above others?
5: Not a particular brand. I do love when you probe the meat with something versus using the infrared. The infrared will work, but I think the probe will get you a more accurate reading, in my opinion.
4: All right. So how do you maintain that quality when you're cooking a barbecue at scale like that? You can make sure it's done, but how do you make sure that everyone has a very similar experience from having experienced Chef Michelle's food?
5: You know, I get lost in the sauce when I'm barbecuing. I think there is a oneness. I think there's a oneness that you have to kind of be with your pit and the product that's on the pit. And so for me, you have to stay focused, right? You have to stay in tune, listen to the pit. The pit is telling you, I have a hot spot here or a cold spot there. The pit is telling you, but you have to pay attention to it. Or the wood is telling you, you know, you thought I might have been young and more wet, but I'm drier, so watch how I'm burning. You know what I mean? Mm-hmm. If it's burning too hot, if it's burning too black, if you see you have black smoke. I just think that you have to have this oneness with the cook itself so that every piece will come off the pit in the same manner. So you don't get one chicken that's burnt or darker or, you know what I mean, or one. So if you're in tune with your pit and just kind of locked in, I think you're listening, you're smelling, right? Sometimes, you know, I was just with Rodney Scott over the weekend and he was talking about, you can hear how quickly the fat is hitting coals, or how, so if you hear that, your piece of protein is rendering fat too fast. That's listening right to the sound or seeing it. And so using all of your senses to have just a successful cook.
4: You can tell me if I'm right or wrong, but I'm listening to you, Chef Michelle, and I think I hear and feel a spiritual aspect of this in your cook. Am I off on this?
5: No, you're not too far off. Like, I genuinely love what I do. I love being a chef, and I love utilizing the pit and cooking with smoke and being a pit master. And there is, it is, it's just like I told you, there is something beautiful, just like I talked about the pitch in the earlier segment, pitching baseball. Like, it just, I don't know, it just does something for me. And I love every single moment of it. And then it's like when I get out of the trance of this barbecue and I'm like, wow, you know, I'm so proud of myself. I'm so proud of the cook. I'm happy. And I'm happy to serve that love when I serve it to other people. And so that for me is most important.
4: Incredible. You talked about how the menus are changing earlier. And you talked about dishes that travel pretty well when you're going from the pit to a catered event. How about your clients? Are they becoming more adventurous about what they'll serve at a catered event, or do the classics still rule?
5: You know, it, you know, I think that if you can get your customer base, your clients to really trust who you are, they will almost try just about anything.
4: Really?
5: If they can trust that, yeah, in my opinion, they can trust that I can do the classics right. They can trust that I can turn out an amazing brisket. They can trust I can turn out great ribs and sausage. So that the groundwork, okay, we trust her. And then you slowly start to put in like different features, right? And it's like, okay, these flavors work, and why do they work? And this is about being in tune with your customer base. I love talking to my customers all the time, and they'll tell me, well, I like this, but this wasn't so great. But they still tried it anyway. There's just a level of trust that they have that basically is trusting your palate to design something that they can eat. So, yeah, I think that they are trying new things because I'm not afraid to try new things. And so I think that's just really simply trust.
4: That's exciting. Trust your palate to design. That's poetry.
5: Yeah. 100%. Freddie, I did this dish recently. And I smoked some spam, believe it or not.
4: Oh, stop.
5: I had this spam. You know, I promise you. And when I tell you, Freddie, that I got a handful of emails and they were like, I wasn't sure about this, chef, but I tried it and it was phenomenal. But they understood it because it was a well-rounded dish. The saltiness of that ham, you know, coupled with the pickled veg and and it was just a well-balanced dish and they really enjoyed it. So, yeah.
4: You're going to have to sell me on that one. For somebody planning a backyard gathering or a family event, maybe it includes spam or not, I don't know. What's one thing that they could learn from a professional caterer like yourself that will make the whole experience that much better?
5: You know, one thing is really about learning how to, like touching back on what I said, how do you get your product? One, cooking that product to a point so that it travels well, and then it shows up still 100% for the catered customer. Catering really is a different beast from everyday restaurants. And, you know, if you can master pulling your meats and proteins at the time that it needs to so that it can travel well, and you'll be good at the end of the day, because ultimately people just want great food and great service. So, you know, if you can get that, if your meat can show up still moist, full of flavor, seasoned well, you know, nice smoky touches, and then you're winning.
4: Chef Michelle Wallace, this has been a lot of fun. Thank you for spending some of your time with us and giving us a look at what's happening in Texas barbecue and maybe even a preview of where all of this is headed. And before I let you go, tell everybody again how they can keep up with you and your work.
5: Yes, you can find me at Between the Slices on Instagram, also on TikTok if you, you know, partake in TikTok. But then mainly at my website. My website is chefmichellewallace.com.
4: And that's going to do it for this edition of the Barbecue Radio Network. I'm Freddie Bell. Thanks for hanging out with us. And remember, wherever there's smoke, there's usually a pretty good story behind it. We'll see you next time on the Barbecue Radio Network. And whatever you do, make sure you take time out to dance. Goodbye, everybody.
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11: Well, good morning. I'm Bishop Harding Smith. I want to welcome you to KMOJ 89.9, Minnesota X Now, working for a safer community. If you're just waking up this wonderful Saturday morning, washing your cars, making breakfast, or just sitting there meditating, I want to thank you for joining us. We have a powerful show for you this morning. And we are grateful that you can join us on this program. With me today is none other than Mr. Jack Burnett. Mr. Burnett, welcome to the show.
12: How you doing, Bishop? It's good to be back.
11: Yeah, it's a lovely day. Wow.
12: Yeah, yes,
11: So did you? What do you do in the morning, man, when you get up? Do you go to the gym? Do you work out? What do you do?
12: I do work out, but not early in the morning. You know, most of it is personal care and grooming.
11: Okay.
12: I always set my clothes out the day before, so I wanted to be looking because I like to sleep a little late. I press that. you always press that snooze button.
11: Hey, you're always looking sharp, I tell you.
12: Thank you, sir.
11: Yes, yes. Ladies and gentlemen, due to circumstances beyond our control, we will not be having Chief Banks on the air with us today, and we will keep you posted. I know some of you have tuned in to listen, but nonetheless, we have a very powerful show for you today. We want to start, Mr. Burnett, we want to talk about the shootings that's been going on, especially with our kids, our youth. And this is just crazy. You know, we had a shooting at Our Lady of Grace Catholic School in Edina at a Catholic school. You know, at the basketball court, you know, and this thing here is just spreading like wildfire, Mr. Burnett. What are your thoughts, man? What's going on here with our youth today and gunfire?
12: Well, Bishop, it didn't start today. We still have the killer of little Anaya that we haven't fully gotten over yet. And no suspects have been arrested. As in the current case, no suspects have been arrested. Now, listen, our technology today and the funds received by the police to defend and protect is up to date with today's 21st century cyber technology.
11: Yes.
12: So our technology, I heard them talking about putting out cameras and more cameras, and that's in areas where people congregate. That's a step, that's towards it, but it's also a step towards a police city.
11: Hmm.
12: And I think that the right to privacy is going to be an issue down the road. They may want some answers now, but the answers they're going to get are going to come from city engineers, the police commission.
11: You know, Mr. Burnett, it's interesting. I was in a meeting at Edina City Hall, and I heard a lot of people talking about the Somalis. Is Somalis causing the trouble? Is the Somali problem? And, you know, I step up to the podium because we have been working with gang violence, youth violence, for many, many years, and we have, everywhere we have been, we have been very successful. And so, I was really concerned that we don't label this problem. And I call it a youth problem because we cannot just take one group of people and say they are the ones causing the trouble. These are our kids. You know, we live in the same community. We will fight the disease together as a family, as a community, as a people, as one people. But when you start to divert blame, when you start to hold a particular group to say this is a black problem, okay, this is a blue problem, then we run into so many kind of different problems. You know, when the United States went into Iraq, the first thing they did was to reach the hearts and minds of the people there. This is a situation, no matter how many cops you have on the streets, you cannot arrest yourself out of this problem. We need deterrence. We need to work with our kids. We need to sit down at night and have a discussion with them concerning gun violence. We need to reach the schools. We need counselors, you know, and you can, yeah, and I must say that Edina Police Department, like Brooklyn Park, they're among the best in the nation. But no matter how many cops you have on the streets, you need to reach the hearts and minds. You need to get intelligence on who's doing what, where, because most of the people that are doing these things, they're coming from different cities. You know, like we used to have in Brooklyn Park, we had people coming from Hopkins. We had people coming from St. Paul, Minneapolis. When the drugs came from Chicago, it came to Minneapolis. It went to St. Paul. Then it came to Brooklyn Park. And man, I tell you, we had 250 people that were shot just in 2 years. And all through the night, nothing but gunfire. And when we came, we noticed that the problem that we were facing, that it was a problem that the police couldn't fix, that we as a community, we need to reach out to the community. We as a community needed to come together. And how we solve this problem, we reached out to the kids, the ones that were living to Huntington Place. We went over there. We met with the parents. We took the fight to their doorsteps, sitting there with them, working with them, even helping them do homework. Some of them I employed, you know, and they became some of my best assets, working for me, giving me information, and we were able to recruit more people to try to stop this gun violence. This is senseless, and people are dying every day. Families out there, they're afraid to send their kids to school. They love their children. They want their children to be safe. When there's a homecoming, this is an event that kids supposed to come and enjoy, not to be running for their lives. So, you know, what we need to do is invest in our community. We need deterrence. We need to work with the families. We need to work with these kids. We need more social workers out there, and we need to intervene in what's happening, Mr. Burnett.
12: This need did not start with Edina. It started well before then. I mean, we can go back as far as Adam and Eve, and that's two sons, Cain and Abel.
11: Okay.
12: So, yeah, I mean mine. It started every war that's ever been waged on the planet. I, me, mine. Instead of the all-inclusive, all us, we. If we adopt the concept of all us, we, then we're all in it together. We're fighting together. But it's not just because it's affecting Edina or any other municipality. The problem did not start there. Now, I'm a minister, and I have to lean towards my biblical understanding. Train up a child in the way they should go. When, while they are young, and they will not soon part from it. I marry that. I understand that to be a workable principle. So, granted, all parents are not training their children. A lot of parents are not able to train their children. They're the ones that falls through the cracks. And this is the ones that we need to reach, not castigate and deplore. Let's be careful here of labeling it Somalian activity or even gang activity unless you have the proof. Okay, let's stop using nuclear language.
13: Right.
12: To get people to come out to a town hall. I mean, it's gang violence, and everybody in the diner can't get to the town hall, practically.
13: Right.
11: You know, when you were in that meeting with me, and I was so astonished. In that meeting, I seen the Bureau of Criminal Apprehension. I seen the FBI there.
13: Yeah.
11: I seen there was top legal minds that was sitting there addressing the issues. And I know on the north side or on the south side, we get shot. I don't see that. I don't see that at all. But here is the thing. They were talking about how we going to arrest them. And I will say this. I'm all for accountability. But let me tell you something. For every kid that you put behind bars, there's another kid that's turning 14. There's another kid that's turning 18. And God forbid, some of them going to belong to a sect, a clique, or something. And I'm just telling you, you cannot arrest your way out of this. For everyone you put in prison, there's another one that will be there to replace that. What I'm saying, the best thing we can do is to educate. It's to intervene, to educate. I can't speak. Deterrence is better than prosecution. A lot of the kids that pick up a gun, they are living in the moment. They are not thinking about, if I kill someone, I'm going to get 15 years. They're not even thinking about that. They are in the moment, living for the moment, and they go and commit that crime. And later on, they regret it. You see the magnitude of what they have done. Not only have you destroyed the life of a young man, you also have destroyed your life. Your family now is in peril. And everyone is scrambling. If we can educate, we can speak about gun violence. You know, these kids, they watch YouTube, they play video games, they watch movies, and they pick up these habits, you know. Some of them want street cred. Some of them don't even know why they're committing, why they're shooting at each other. They don't even know. Maybe it's because you're from the other side of the river. Maybe it's because I'm on the high and you on the low. You know, it does not make sense. I remember growing up, before I could get into a fight, you had to say something about my mama. And when you said something about my mama, it's on. But these days, what color shirt you wearing? You know, it's that crazy. So we really need intervention. We need intervention. We need to deter crime. We need to work with different communities. We need to sit down with them. And we really need to work together as a team. Otherwise, we're going to lose this battle. We're going to lose this battle. If we're saying it's one group that's doing it, we're separating that group and saying it's that group that's doing it. Okay? But these kids are our kids. This is a youth problem. They are our kids. You know, so we need to have that mindset that these are our kids, be them white, be them black, be them blue, be it purple. They are our children. I'm not saying handle them with kid gloves. I'm saying we need a sit-down. Deterrence is better than sending a kid who doesn't even know what he's doing to prison for 20 years. You know, I don't want that kid to take another person's life. So if we can deter crime, you know, we're going to have a leg up on this thing. And, you know, right now part of the problem too, Mr. Burnett, we have a county attorney office that's not working with law enforcement. And people voice that. They voiced that at Edina City Hall. They were frustrated. Our kids' lives are hanging in the balance. We need accountability. Yes, but we need to deter crime. We need to find a way to have more people out there that have a heart for this, to sit down with our kids, to talk to them, to go to the schools, to meet them where they at. Gang violence is not the way. Gun violence is not the way. I'm tired of burying a kid. You know, the last time I did that, I was sick to my stomach for 2 weeks. It's not easy to see the mom, to see the dad breaking down, you know, to see a little casket. People don't think about the consequences. You can destroy an entire family just by pulling that trigger. Mr. Burnett, while we were discussing this, we heard about another shooting at Eden Prairie. I think it was the homecoming. They were having a homecoming and dance and a football game. And all of a sudden, we saw people running for their lives. You know, it shouldn't have to be this way. What is your advice, Mr. Burnett, to the parents that's out there that know something about their kids that doing some of these things? What is your advice to the parent?
12: Not my advice. That's going to get them through. It's biblical instruction that will see that God do not lie. God is a magnificent performer. Yes. My existence on this radio show is a testament to the power and the awesomeness of God. But let me remind you that the prison industrial complex is a multi-billion-dollar beast, a monster. Yes. It eats, it regurgitates. We got what we call civil commitment in St. Peter's and Moose Lake. And there are some people that should be there. Lock them up, and I don't know what you're going to do with the key. But there are individuals in there who are languishing because of a misapplication of the law. We must be careful here not to, misdefine what the problem is. This problem did not start with the diamond. We haven't solved it yet. And the reason is we are spirits who have gone astray. And we need to come back to the fold of Christ. Okay? The land, the country, the world is getting more and more tempestuous as we go along. And we have to see the signs and the symbols. Signs and symbols are for the conscious mind. So if you're conscious, you see the signs that are enumerated in the Bible. Ain't nobody left you in the dark on how to raise your child, to how to socialize one with another, mixed cultures and the like. So we must tone down the nuclear language, quit blowing stuff up and out of proportion. That's assign definitions that are accurate to the time, to the moment, to what's actually happened, not for political reasons. The government has a political reason to label it gang violence because that produces federal money. Okay? That they beg for all the time. So, and then they have to feed the beast. The prison industrial complex has to eat. When you go around telling people privatize prisons and we'll guarantee

0: working for a safer community. I like to dedicate this show to my dear wife, Ruth Origino Smith, who died last year doing crime prevention work in the city of Brooklyn Park. And she gave her life to the cause, to that city, to this state. And I'm greatly honored to have had a wife that like her doing public service, and very honorable. I miss her so much. I love her. I love her spirit of heart, but she's still with us, you know. And I just want to dedicate this show to her. Honey, I love you, and more than you ever know. So, Mr. Burnett, as we are going to another meeting concerning gun violence, and I just want to say to the listeners out there, for those of you that do not know who I am, before becoming a bishop, I worked in the 90s at Georgetown University Hospital as a supervisor of security for the campus hospital, during one of the most violent periods in Washington, D.C. history. And it was bad. I mean, we had shootings in the city, and when the ambulance came and picked up the person that was shot and brought him to the hospital, we had gangs that came to the ER and opened fire there to finish them up. It was that bad. And it was during the time when Riffle Edmond was running Washington, D.C. After working many years there at the hospital, I also worked at Grafton Job Corps, working with troubled kids for many years. I've served on the Hennepin County Sheriff Advisory Board. I have served on Mike Freeman 2.0 Board. I have led the Crime Prevention Initiative, the most effective in the nation. I've worked for the city of Bloomington and also crime prevention for the city of Brooklyn Park. And so in my work, when we took over Brooklyn Park, Mr. Burnett, we had so many different groups that was operating there. And we had people coming from all over. We had kids selling guns, dealing drugs, and it was that bad. It was that bad. But I knew that we could change the hearts and minds of those kids if we could get to them, if we could reach them, if we could sit down and talk with them and invite them in. And so when I say deterrence, we're going to start with the families. We're going to start with the kids. We're going to start at the schools, and we can make that difference. We've done it before everywhere we have been. And so for the parents that are listening, if you see your kids that's getting into things that you know is not lawful, you need to sit down with them, have a talk with them. Talk to them about gun violence. If you see them carrying guns, take the gun away, okay? You don't allow guns in your household unless that kid has that gun registered and it's assigned to him. So there's a lot of things that we can do. We can sit down, look, if your kid is carrying a gun because he's afraid, you need to find out what he's afraid of. And that would be a start of conversation. So, Mr. Burnett, what are your thoughts?
1: Well, once again, the book says, be not conformed to this world, but be ye transformed. How? By the renewing of your mind.
0: Hallelujah.
1: So if we renew the mind, that's what Man Up was about. It was about transforming the colonial criminal mentality into a productive one. That's what it was born out of. Unfortunately, that idea of conceptual framework got lost in the steel. There's always, you know, Satan is always lurking, seeking whom he may devour. Okay? So he attacked that program and did what he did with it, but I transformed it into level ground. Yes. Level ground.

0: is now married with
1: Yes.
0: the gospel justice, damn gospel justice center, where we teach people their rights. If these kids knew their rights, what they can and cannot do, then I think that that would go a ways. It's a step. It's not the end all be all, but it is a step in the right direction, because the knife cuts both ways. When the, you know, when the police stop black men and shoot and kill them.
1: So, Mr. Burnett, we don't have much time, but I would like you to tell the community, the parent out there that's listening, your phone number. If they're going through legal issues and they need help, where can they turn, and how can they reach you? Because I can guarantee you there's a family listening today. They're just frustrated because maybe they might not even have money for an attorney, and rights have been violated, whatever, but they need someone to talk to. What's your advice to them?
0: Oh, wow. First of all, I am the executive director of the STEM Gospel Justice Center at Shiloh Temple, 1201 West Broadway. My number where you can reach me is area code 317-657-2633. If your kid has a warrant, you need to call me. We can see if we can get that warrant expunged or satisfied so that they won't be walking around with a bounty on their heads. So call Mr. Jack Burnett at 1201 West Broadway. That's where my office is. And we will be happy to listen to whatever your legal issue is and advise you accordingly.
1: Hallelujah. I hope you wrote that down, because it's really important. And he was also tell you what your rights are. A lot of times, people don't know their rights, you know. And I'm glad to have him on the show. He have educated a lot of people, and so he's still doing that today. So if you have legal issues, if you have a warrant, I think last time I was over there with you, you were holding a class on expungement. Am I right?
0: We did a class on expungement to get some of the noise off of your record so that you can live a productive life. Everything, every law that's in play on the criminal side is designed to lock you out, disenfranchise you, lock you out of society so you have nowhere to go and nothing to associate with. If you would only spoke Spanish, Bishop, and the police arrested you, what is the first thing they're going to do? All you can speak is Spanish. They can't speak Spanish. So what do they need to do?
1: The first thing,
0: an interpreter.
1: Well, that's what they need to do, but that's not what they do.
0: That's not what they do. But right. I'm saying I am a legal interpreter. Our people do not understand the legal language, and they use trickery in the legal language to get you to submit to what you wouldn't submit to under normal circumstances. It's a psychological conundrum that I can bust through. So you call me, I'm a legal interpreter, I'll interpret it for you what the law says, what it means, and what they intended. And this helps arm you from malicious prosecution. Now, Bishop, you know about malicious prosecution, I'm sure.
1: Oh, yeah. Oh, man, do I ever. I just came out of it, and for all of you that stood by me, oh, my Lord, we will save that for another show. But I just want to say that I want to speak to the kid that's listening to the show. If you are in something, you need someone to talk to, give me a call. I'm Bishop Harding Smith. My number is 612-735-4828. We will love to listen and see what we can do to help you, you know. To the family, to the mom or dad that's struggling, that have more kids than they can handle. You know, we're opening up our center to sit with the kids, to guide them and mentor them. Give us a call if you have kids that need mentoring. We are here. We are here for you, you know, and we need to put the same concerns that we have for Edina, Eden Perry, we need to have the same concerns for North Minneapolis, South Minneapolis, because we are all dealing with the same things. We have youth problems. We don't have a black problem. We don't have a white problem. We don't have a Somali problem. We have a youth problem, you know? And so I just want to thank all of you for tuning in. I'm Bishop Harding Smith. You can reach us every Saturday morning at 9:30 on 89.9 FM radio, KMOJ. Mr. Burnett, any last words?
0: Yes, well, I mean, knowledge is power. We're entering into another election year. So I've said it before, I'll say it again, a misguided vote is as dangerous as a misguided bullet. The laws on the books impedes and embarrass children. So we need to look at the laws that we have on the books and apply some humanness to that law.
1: Ladies and gentlemen, see you next Saturday. I love you with all my heart. There is more to a frozen lake than just the ice beneath your feet. I'm Bishop Harding Smith signing off. God bless you and have a wonderful day.
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1: It's time for the Community's Choice to let you know about some of the upcoming events in the community. I'm Kim Yohaley, Black Women Ask 2026 Candidate Forum. This is a community forum featuring candidates seeking public office in Minnesota 2026 election. It takes place Saturday, October 10th, 2 to 4 p.m. at Phyllis Wheatley Community Center, 1301 10th Avenue North in Minneapolis. Picture Book Parade. Gather six BIPOC Minnesota authors and illustrators to read, sign, and give away picture books on Sunday, October 11th, 1 to 4 p.m. at the Mall of America Rotunda. Inspired Worship presents The Overflow, a worship concert on Saturday, October 24th. Doors open at 5 p.m. The show starts at 6 p.m. It takes place at 715 Edgerton Street in St. Paul. If you or your organization has

0: Category 2 storm. The good news is that it was a lot less powerful than yesterday's prediction. Florida Governor Ron DeSantis gave an update on storm conditions and roads that are now reopened.
1: All state-owned bridges are back open, and then the major thoroughfares, I-10 and US 98, are back open.
0: President Donald Trump going after Lisa Cook again. She's the only black woman currently serving on the Federal Reserve Board of Governors. He's pushing to establish a panel to investigate Cook so that he can find a reason to get her off of the board. Mike Tyson's Netflix documentary premieres next week. It showcases the boxer's troubled childhood to his rise to become a champion heavyweight boxer. Get BIN News now on demand 24/7 on the iHeartRadio app.
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3: Bongo they are again. 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Rastafari love Minneapolis. You don't know, yeah. And you're in tune to KMOJ. Yeah, the Twin City. They are again, you know. Yeah, you don't know, say you're in tune to KMOJ. Yeah, you don't know with the Bongo Man. Yeah, you don't know. Ras Bongo every time. Jerry Tropical, you don't know. Vibes every time, yes. And you saw it then, we say. Just another.

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2: While it can improve transportation and accessibility, concerns arise in the African-American community about potential negative effects on local businesses and housing. Gentrification concerns often surface as property values may change, impacting longtime residents and businesses. Striking a balance between progress and preserving community identity is crucial. It's essential to implement policies that mitigate displacement and ensure equitable development. KMOJ, the People Station, plays a crucial role in raising awareness about these challenges, fostering discussions, and advocating for solutions that address the concerns of all community members while acting in the public interest.
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7: I'm Tammy Eswick with BIN News Now. President Donald Trump announced a new press secretary for the White House, Katie Zachariah. Her background, well, she's a lawyer and a conservative commentator. She's also worked for President Trump's Truth Social media platform as a senior communications advisor. She also briefly worked for the Department of Homeland Security.
8: 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She likes all of you, actually. 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
7: Well, happening this weekend, the 167th annual Mississippi State Fair. 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Sean Combs sued, saying that he was defamed in the Peacock documentary, Diddy, The Making of a Bad Boy. 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
2: 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Obeying traffic signals and signs is a small action that can make a big difference in preventing accidents. 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
1: It's time for the Community's Choice to let you know about some of the upcoming events in the community. I'm Kimyo Haley, Black Women Ask 2026 Candidate Forum. This is a community forum featuring candidates seeking public office in Minnesota 2026 election. It takes place Saturday, October 10th, 2 to 4 p.m. at Phyllis Wheatley Community Center, 1301 10th Avenue North in Minneapolis. Picture Book Parade. Gather six BIPOC Minnesota authors and illustrators to read, sign, and give away picture books on Sunday, October 11th, 1 to 4 p.m. at the Mall of America Rotunda. Inspired Worship presents The Overflow, a worship concert on Saturday, October 24th. Doors open at 5 p.m. The show starts at 6 p.m. It takes place at 715 Edgerton Street in St. Paul. 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For more information, 612-377-0594. I'm Kimyo Haley, and have a good day.
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5: I'm Timmy Eswick with BIN News Now. Two people who used a shovel to break a car window and help a Black woman to safety in Chicago were honored this week. It happened after a fiery crash. Instead of waiting for emergency crews, the couple jumped into action. The woman they saved was in tears, thanking her rescuers this week.
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5: 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The Chicago Sun-Times says more than 55,000 people have registered for the race, making it the largest entry size in the event's 48-year history. Well, after Sean P. Diddy Combs was found to be getting special treatment behind bars, he now has to serve an extra month in prison. That's right, the rapper's prison release date has been pushed back, according to NBC News. 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
1: This is Minneapolis, there will be memories made. 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
7: I'm Tammy Eswick with BIN News Now. We've been talking about the remnants of Isaias, but the National Weather Service reports that Tropical Storm Rachel is supposed to make landfall near the San Diego-Baja California border late Saturday. Meteorologist Rich Thompson with the National Weather Service says expect drenching rains.
8: We're expecting a pretty good shot of rain for most areas from L.A. County southward beginning late tonight and through most of the day on Sunday and Sunday night.
7: To Detroit, where a judge gave a black man 5 years probation after he left his baby in a car overnight. 35-year-old Orlando Linson Jr. pleaded guilty to second-degree child abuse and leaving a child in a car, resulting in physical harm. 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
1: Miami. 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
1: Broke business. 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

0: 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Minneapolis, there will be memories made. A Boogie with a Hoodie is taking over the Armory Saturday, December 12th. This is a celebration of 10 years of artists. 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You can experience them live. Minneapolis, A Boogie with a Hoodie live at the Armory December 12th. 10 years of artists, one night, one city. 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
2: 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We're just trying to do our part, try to give back a little bit more than we're taking.
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1: Never chase bread, chase the vision. 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Big Master P vibe, no limit. Falling hard on another hemisphere. Somebody tell them people Mr. Hem is here. Whoa, whoa, whoa, whoa, whoa. Mr. Hem.

0: Any place on the map, cause I'm him. 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Make your word when you see it, be the business. 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Somebody tell them people Mr. Hem is here. Whoa, whoa, whoa, whoa, whoa, whoa. Mr. Hem is here. Whoa, whoa, whoa, whoa, whoa, whoa. Mr. Hem.
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6: I'm Tammy Eswick with BIN News Now. President Donald Trump announced a new press secretary for the White House, Katie Zachariah. Her background, well, she's a lawyer and a conservative commentator. She's also worked for President Trump's Truth Social media platform as a senior communications advisor. She also briefly worked for the Department of Homeland Security.
7: She's a friend of most of you. 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She likes all of you, actually. 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
6: Well, happening this weekend, the 167th annual Mississippi State Fair. 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Well, a judge has ordered Sean P. Diddy Combs to pay NBC's legal fees after his failed lawsuit against the television giant. Sean Combs sued, saying that he was defamed in the Peacock documentary, Diddy, The Making of a Bad Boy. 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
1: Met her in the treaty, so she's sucking different, and she

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like you're my honest Richard. 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
1: Minneapolis, there will be memories made. 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
1: However I felt about it, it's just how I feel about it, you know what I'm saying? I ain't too much got to do no explaining what's going on. You know, I'm going on, you know what I mean? Hey, who this for?

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1: It's time for the Community's Choice to let you know about some of the upcoming events in the community. I'm Kimyo Haley, Black Women Ask 2026 Candidate Forum. This is a community forum featuring candidates seeking public office in Minnesota 2026 election. It takes place Saturday, October 10th, 2 to 4 p.m. at Phyllis Wheatley Community Center, 1301 10th Avenue North in Minneapolis. Picture Book Parade. Gather six BIPOC Minnesota authors and illustrators to read, sign, and give away picture books on Sunday, October 11th, 1 to 4 p.m. at the Mall of America Rotunda. Inspired Worship presents The Overflow, a worship concert on Saturday, October 24th. Doors open at 5 p.m. The show starts at 6 p.m. It takes place at 715 Edgerton Street in St. Paul. 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For more information, 612-377-0594. I'm Kimyo Haley, and have a good day.
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5: I'm Timmy Eswick with BIN News Now. We're following some developing news out of Erie, Pennsylvania. Nine people are dead, including two children, after a Friday night shooting. Included in those dead, the shooter himself. Here's Erie's police chief.
6: This is one of the most difficult and heartbreaking scenes our officers and investigators have ever encountered. The loss of life is devastating, and the circumstances we are working through are deeply disturbing.
5: To BIN Weather Watch, 1 million people are without power across the southeast United States after Hurricane Isaias. The storm made landfall Friday as a Category 2, but since that time has been downgraded to a post-tropical cyclone. Finally, Bossup is reporting that Toni Braxton posted a tribute to her sister Trina's late husband, Vaughn Scales, on social media. She wrote in part, "Rest in peace, my brother-in-law, Vaughn, my sister's true soulmate." Get BIN News Now, on demand, 24/7 on the iHeartRadio app.
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0: 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I was about to, but you convinced us. Should I decorate her walls or log off to Pinterest? 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Even if I fall short.

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5: 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Freddie calls, here I am.
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8: I'm Tammy Eswick with BIN News Now. We're following a developing story out of Panama. After a major earthquake, we're talking about a 7.7 magnitude quake. 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
9: Our personnel are currently the world's expert in rescuing and collapsed buildings.
8: New York Attorney General Letitia James is being asked to recuse herself from the Cornell University rape case after she reportedly showed support for the victim, Jane Doe, on social media, according to an ethics complaint. The rapper Too Short apologizing for comments he made in support of Sean P. Diddy Combs. 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He responded by saying that he'd be at Diddy's homecoming party. His comments were seen as insensitive by some. 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

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Murphy, Freddie Bell, and Walter Q. Bear Banks Jr. We are the People Station.

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1: 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I'm Kim Yohaley, Black Women Ask 2026 Candidate Forum. 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It takes place Saturday, October 10th, 2 to 4 p.m. at Phyllis Wheatley Community Center, 1301 10th Avenue North in Minneapolis. 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Gather 6 BIPOC Minnesota authors and illustrators to read, sign, and give away picture books on Sunday, October 11th, 1 to 4 p.m. at the Mall of America Rotunda. Inspired Worship presents The Overflow, a worship concert on Saturday, October 24th. 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
5: I'm Timmy Eswick with BIN News Now. Isaias is being blamed for the death of several people as the storm, which has been downgraded, continues to move inland. CNN says isolated tornadoes and strong winds will continue to be a threat in the southeast throughout the weekend. The family of Earth, Wind, and Fire drummer John Parris asking fans to donate to his GoFundMe after it was discovered that he didn't have medical insurance to cover the cost of his hospital visit. That's according to the New York Post. The 58-year-old is said to be facing a long and costly road to recovery after having a medical emergency ahead of a California concert. Well, just in time for Halloween, Bossip has put out their list of the best of the baddest Black horror movie villains we love to hate. At number 15, Anthony McCoy, a.k.a. the new Candyman. And at number 1, Blackula. 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

0: girl, you a 10. Girl, you a 10, girl, you a 10, girl, you a 10. Girl, you a 10, girl, you a 10, girl, you a 10. 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
1: That's right, you better believe it. It's just the two of us for Saturday night right here on KMOJ.

0: You know, in the music world, it was devastated yesterday when we heard the news that we lost Freddie Jackson. Especially devastating for me. I've been known Freddie for so long, such a dear friend. And so it's hard to do this type of show. But I'm going to take you back to some of the more recent conversations I had with Freddie Jackson right here on this show as we celebrate the life of a true musical icon, the one and the only Freddie Jackson.
1: Hey, no, I'm not naked.
0: Ladies and gentlemen, we're talking to Freddie Jackson. He's such a good friend of mine. Back in the 90s, we used to call him up in the morning and just try to catch him. You know, he'd just be getting out of bed and out of the shower, be butt-necked in front of everybody.
1: And so whenever I think you guys are going to call, I'm getting the old cops say.
0: I'm telling you, man. Oh, Freddie, we had so many great memories along the way. I just love it. I was telling my son about you yesterday, and I said, Freddie Jackson got so many hits. I said, look it up. Look it up.
1: You know what, Jeff? You gotta educate him. You know,
0: that's right. I said, look, you're gonna see some hits, baby.
1: You gotta tell him like Lizzo. It's about damn time.
0: That's right. That's right. Freddie been doing this thing a long time. Backgrounds and all of this. The first time I was aware of Freddie Jackson, I was in Chicago, and this 1985. And man, Freddie took the country and the entire world by storm with that. Hey, rock me tonight for old time's sake. Freddie, what did that record do for you?
1: Well, it stopped me from eating at McDonald's and White Castle. Yeah. That's for sure. I went from Tad's Steakhouse to Ruth Chris Steakhouse.
0: Isn't that something? You're right about that. You see what I'm saying? Freddie Jackson was a great artist. But you know what? Freddie Jackson was a great person. You can hear it as we pay tribute and celebrate the life of Freddie Jackson today on The Jeff Fox Show.
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1: or we could shout you out,
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0: You know, I'm still trying to wrap my head around this. I can't believe we've lost Freddie Jackson, a dear friend. You know, he was here, it wasn't that long ago, talking about his new project. And right now, I'm going to share that conversation I had with Freddie. And you can hear for yourself what a great person Freddie Jackson was. Okay, it's the Jeff Fox Show. We're talking to the great Freddie Jackson. His latest album is called My First Love, and you can get it right now. Hey, Freddie, back in the day, you can walk into those old record stores and pick it up. You remember?
1: The mom and pop shops, baby.
0: Absolutely.
1: When I first heard Rock Me Tonight, I was walking past, I forget what the name of the record store on 125th Street, 8th Avenue. I was like, oh, man, that's my record.
0: I missed those record stores.
1: I just stood in front of the record store like saying, that's me.
0: That's me. That's my record.
1: And on this album, I wrote all of the songs on the album. So I started as a writer, you know, because I wrote Jam Tonight and I co-wrote Take
0: Some Love. Oh, I love that song.
1: Yeah, and I also co-wrote the Whitney Houston Christmas song on One Wish.
0: No, okay. Good day.
1: Yeah, yeah. See, I'm a quiet boo.
0: That's right. You got all kind of stuff. You holding back. Yeah. Holding back.
1: Yeah, they don't even know about it.
0: They don't even know.
1: Just pay me every Christmas.
0: That's right. That's right.
1: But I'm really excited because I picked up the ink pen. I wrote again, and I'm so happy. I really need to let some stuff go, and I'm really proud of what I put together.
0: You know what, Freddie? We're proud of you, too. We'll never forget you. Your music will live forever. That's for sure. Today we celebrate the life of Freddie Jackson right here on the Jeff Fox Show. I'd love to hear your memories. What is your favorite Freddie Jackson song? Did you ever see Freddie in concert? Please share that. 855-608-2699.
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6: I'm Timmy Eswick with BIN News Now. Isaias is being blamed for the death of several people as the storm, which has been downgraded, continues to move inland. CNN says isolated tornadoes and strong winds will continue to be a threat in the southeast throughout the weekend. The family of Earth, Wind, and Fire drummer John Parris asking fans to donate to his GoFundMe after it was discovered that he didn't have medical insurance to cover the cost of his hospital visit. That's according to the New York Post. The 58-year-old is said to be facing a long and costly road to recovery after having a medical emergency ahead of a California concert. Well, just in time for Halloween, Bossip has put out their list of the best of the baddest black horror movie villains we love to hate. At number 15, Anthony McCoy, a.k.a. the new Candyman. And at number 1, Blackula. 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